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1: 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They are right at 500 in the conference. 4 wins, 4 losses in the Apollo. They do own a 2-set win over Mattoon earlier in the season over in Christian County. Mattoon comes in 12 wins, 17 losses on the year. They are 2-6 in the Apollo. Head coaches Kim Peabody for Taylorville and Grace Bartimus for Mattoon. We'll give you some of the players to listen in for during tonight's match in just a moment. It's Mattoon and Taylorville presented by the Kirshner Building Centers. 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
1: It's Mattoon and Taylorville High School volleyball tonight here on WMCI from KC Summers Court. Some of the names you'll hear tonight for these two teams. For the visitors from Taylorville, they'll use a 2-setter system. The primary setter will be Reagan Facero. She's a junior. She's not necessarily the offensive setter like the second one, and slashes as a right side hitter, Molly Smith. Smith is a senior setter, right side hitter. She will be more of an offensive weapon at the front line when she's not acting as the setter tonight for Taylorville. They have a very balanced attack as well. Nora Thomas is a senior outside hitter. She has 128 kills on the season. Another outside is Elsie Williamson. She has 126 kills on the year, and they're also complemented by the team's leading attacker with total kills on the season, Ella Bertelson. She has 148 putaways. Combine that with Smith, the center-slash-right-side hitter, with 114, and Taylorville becomes a very balanced offense to try and defend. For Mattoon, the Lady Wave are led offensively by Zion Johnson. She's a senior middle, one of the captains on the team, along with Ella Hilgenberg. Johnson has 141 kills on the year, and she hits a very efficient 351. She's also added 22 aces and has a team-leading 45 blocks. So Zion Johnson will be a name you'll hear a lot for the Lady Wave for Mattoon. Mattoon is operating with Chloe Hall as the primary setter. She's a junior. We'll also see a little bit of Tatum Alexander coming in that role as well. Hall gets nearly six assists per set. Alexander will come in. She had a good service run at the line last time we had Mattoon on when they faced Charleston over at Baker Gym. Mattoon also has Marissa Waggle as a junior middle. She has 15 blocks on the season and 68 kills. Mentioned Ella Hilgenberg. She has 51 kills on the year. And Charlotte Schultz is an all-around player for Mattoon. She has 89 kills, 26 aces, 19 blocks, and gets over six digs per match as well for Charlotte Schultz. So those are some of the names you'll hear a lot tonight on the broadcast between Mattoon and Taylorville. 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
1: 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Here are the official starting lineups for tonight's match. First for the visitors, the Taylorville Tornadoes. They wear a gold jersey top, purple shorts, THS across the front in purple. Taylorville has Reagan Facero, a junior setter. Again, they'll use two setters rotating in and out. They'll also use Molly Smith, who will start as a right side hitter at the outset of this matchup. Ella Bertelson is a freshman. She's a middle, but she leads the team in total kills with 148. Thea Susley is an outside hitter. She's a junior. Nora Thomas, a senior outside, and Elsie Williamson, a senior outside, make a good combination to complement Bertelson, who's a middle on the attack line for Taylorville. The libero is McKinley Simplecamp for Taylorville. She gets a huge number of digs per match, over 12. So we'll hear Simplecamp a lot in the back, helping to patrol the Taylorville defensive line. For the Mattoon Green Wave, 12-17 on the season, 2-6 in the Apollo. Mattoon has Chloe Hall, a junior setter. Gracie Wilson is a sophomore defensive specialist and serving specialist. Charlotte Schultz, very good all-around player for Mattoon, a senior outside hitter. Ella Hilgenberg, one of the co-captains, a senior outside. Marissa Waggle is a junior middle. Zion Johnson, the other co-captain, a senior middle, the team's leading attacker and blocker. Lily Thompson is the libero for Mattoon, and she gets nearly 9 digs per match on her side for the Green Wave. Grace Barnum is the head coach for Mattoon. And we're ready for this one to start in just a couple of moments. Mattoon's starting lineup being introduced right now in the dark here at Mattoon High School. They turn the lights off, have the spotlight going now, the hype video up on the board. It's an event now to introduce starting lineups in high school sports. We'll get this one going in just a moment for you. Settle in for some high school volleyball presented by the Kirshner Building Centers on WNCI.
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1: Well, we have a good crowd on hand tonight for the students, especially Team Massive, right down here behind one of the baselines of Mattoon High School as we get ready for Mattoon and Taylorville High School Volleyball, the second meeting between these two teams this year. Taylorville won the opening match in 2. Taylorville comes in at 14-13. They're 4-4 in the Apollo. This has been a Taylorville program that has been very high level the last few years, maybe coming back a little bit to the pack this year, but they definitely have some weapons that Mattoon will need to account for. Mattoon is 12-17 on the season, 2-6 in the Apollo. We'll see how these teams get along tonight. Mentioned Taylorville wearing the gold jersey tops, the purple shorts. Mattoon has the dark green jerseys, black shorts. Mattoon across the front in gold, gold lettering as well. Referee 2 getting everybody set, trying to make sure things are in line as we get ready to get this one started. The broadcast is online as well at MyRadioLink.com and the free MyRadioLink mobile app powered by Lakeland College. First serve will be put in play by Mattoon, Lily Thompson. She's the Mattoon libero, wears the white jersey. Taylorville's libero is Simplecamp, she wears purple. First serve is in play, here comes Taylorville. Fasero sets to the right side, swings off a high touch, popped up by Mattoon in the back row to Hall. Free ball by Thompson, will it make it over? It does, barely. Here comes Taylorville, set to the middle, and there's the freshman from the middle, Ella Bertelson, for the first kill of the match. Point Taylorville. Kill number 149 on the season for Bertelson. Served by Molly Smith is in play. Mattoon's pass is over toward the bench. Over to get it is Wilson. Ball hit a rafter. Thompson has to stay with it. Her third contact also goes high. Hits the rafter again and does not make it back. Taylorville takes a 2-0 first set lead. Molly Smith, a right side hitter and a setter, a weapon at the service line, 36 aces on the year. This serve is in play, popped up by Wilson. Here comes Mattoon. Hall backs it to the right bin. Charlotte Schultz with an off-speed shot, diving dig by Facero, the setter. Jab back over by Thomas. Here's Mattoon. Hall, middle set to Johnson, slings it over. Diving dig made by Smith in the back row. Taylorville keeps it in play. Standing attack over by Thomas. Here's Mattoon. Hall backs it to the right side. Schultz off the block touch, dig by the libero, simple can. Here's Taylorville on the attack. Thomas sends it long toward the deep right corner, and it's out of bounds. Attack error. Mattoon's first point of the opening set will send Charlotte Schultz back to the line. The volleyball has exited the gym. It went through the door and down the hallway, and there comes somebody emerging out of that walkway with the volleyball. They were about ready to throw in the backup ball. Referee two now is over at the referee one stand. Now he's walking back toward Team Massive. This is early for this to be happening. Team Massive is not on the court. They're in the bleachers. They have some megaphones. I guess they're saying they can't use those megaphones. I don't know. It's been a few attempts over the course of time to get high school students to quiet down. Not sure this one will be successful either. They've got some of those red cups to try to make a little extra noise, and that is being removed. So Team Massive, the Mattoon student section, with a few less props now to work with. It's Mattoon 1 serving Taylorville 2. Schultz with the serve. Pass by Smith is wide. Bump set by Facero to Thomas. Jabs it over to Thompson. A good dig for Mattoon, but it's in the net, and Hall can't extract it. Point to the Tornadoes. Well played shot by Nora Thomas, who has 128 kills on the year for Taylorville. Tornadoes take a 3-1 first set lead. Thomas is the server now for Taylorville. Reception by Wilson for Mattoon. Here's Zion Johnson just left of center. Slowed by a touch. Taylorville digs. They're out of system. Ball comes back over. Well played shot by Williamson. Mattoon digs it. Hall gets it out of the net this time. Standing attack by Johnson. It was off a block in the middle of Bertelson, and Taylorville just simply doesn't pick it up in the back row. That redirect off the block touch caused it to come up short, and Taylorville, I won't say they were slow to react. They were no to react. So we'll give a kill to Johnson. Mattoon 2 serving Taylorville 3. Serve is in play. Here comes Taylorville. Williamson into a double block, goes long with it, and it's out of bounds with no touch. Point to Mattoon. Ties this first set at 3 points apiece. The server for Mattoon is Ella Hilgenberg. Sets herself right behind the service line on the right side. Serve is good. Reception by Taylorville with Sussley. Left side, Williamson takes a swing, puts it down. Point to the Tornadoes. Williamson, kill number 127 on the season for her. Three Taylorville players have over 100 kills on the season. 4-3 Tornadoes. Layla Hancock comes in to serve for Taylorville, a defensive specialist and a server. Has 11 aces on the year. Service handled by Mattoon, played there by Lee. Right side, Johnson goes cross-court, popped up by Smith. Here comes Taylorville. Smith gets it back. She's at the attack line. Ball goes over to Mattoon. Here's Hall. Left side, McGraw takes the swing at it, and it's cross-court, out of bounds. Oh, there was a block touch, they say. That will go to Mattoon, so give McGraw the put away. Ball landed very far out of bounds, but see, there was a block touch. The volleyball has exited the building on the near side now, out of the gym and over toward the concession stand in the cafeteria. Run down by McKinley Simplecamp. Now we're ready for action. Not sure if the score is right. They say Mattoon 3 serving Taylorville 5. Ball in play to Simplecamp. Here's Taylorville. Left side, Williamson. Two blockers up. Goes cross court and kills it. Point Taylorville. Williamson, her second. Six-three Taylorville. Served by the Tornadoes coming up here. It's Facero, the setter. Good serve. Tough handle by Mattoon. The ball eludes all the rafters. The pass was behind the defensive line. It went all the way back toward the Mattoon basketball hoop near the stage. Thompson thought it was going to hit a rafter. It never did. The ball doesn't come back. So it's a point to Taylorville as Pissarro has an unreturnable serve. 7-4, Taylorville. And they did have the score wrong a moment ago. It's correct now as Pissarro serves an ace cleanly this time, giving Taylorville an 8-4 lead. Pissarro with 30 aces on the season now. Taylorville 8, serving Matt Toon 4. Pissarro's jump serve is another good one off of Thompson's arms over toward the scores table. Out of play. Three straight unreturnable serves by Reagan Pissarro will prompt a Matt Toon timeout. 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We're in set one. It's Taylorville 9, Mattoon 4.
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1: Back here at KC Summers Court in Mattoon, it is a 9-4 Taylorville lead. Served by Pissarro for the Tornado. She served a couple of aces right before the timeout. Mattoon is in system here. And the middle attack by Waggle will go for a Mattoon point. First attempt for Marissa Waggle. She has 68 kills on the season coming in. And she puts her first one on the board to break that run by Taylorville. Tatum Alexander in for the Green Wave. Hall goes out. This makes Alexander the server and the setter. Reception by Simplecamp. Bad pass. Over to get it is Pissarro. Well off the net is a swing by Taylorville with Molly Smith. Mattoon digs. Weigel from the middle again. Dig by Simplecamp. Two hands it up to Pissarro. Here comes Taylorville. Right side. Tip shot by Whitehead over. And Mattoon plays it. Alexander sets left side to McGraw. Off the touch. Dig by Pissarro, the setter for Taylorville. Left side Williamson into a block and Mattoon can't cover. Off of Schultz's block touch. Nobody could cover on the back side. Point Taylorville. Third kill for Williamson. 10-5, Tornadoes in the first set. Oh, wait a minute. Williamson was ready to serve. She tossed the ball in the air, but the official had not given her the ready-for-play whistle, so she has to recalibrate. And she serves an ace. Looks like her concentration was fine. So three kills and an ace already for Williamson. Four total points of the year. And her kill number for the year up to 129. Taylorville 11, serving Mattoon 6. Here's Schultz, left side, sends a high roll shot over, comes to Williamson. Here comes Taylorville, left side, Thomas, and she off speeds it, goes to Thompson. Good diving dig coming forward for Mattoon. Schultz, left side, cross court shot will go. Point Mattoon. Charlotte Schultz killed number 90 on the year for her. Very good all-around stat line for Schultz. 89 kills, 26 aces, 19 blocks, and 6 digs per match. So Mattoon scores, trailing early on though. Still not sure if the score is quite right. They've had a bit of a problem, a little bit. Serve is into the net. It's the first service error tonight for the Green Wave. I believe that was Wilson on the serve. I tell you what the score is, but I'm not quite sure. I think it's 12-6 Taylorville, but they have 11-5 on the board. I'm not sure if I'm right or they're right or both wrong. Well, Taylorville's got 12 now as the serve is in play. Here comes Mattoon. Right side tip shot is over by Waggle. Taylorville digs it on a dive by Simplecamp, and the attack on the left side by Thomas hits the out-of-bounds antenna. And it's a point to Taylorville. Went off the block, and a point to Taylorville. The antenna is also crooked up there. Nobody seems to notice yet. So there's a little bit more room to work with on the left pin right now on Taylorville's side because it's leaning to the left. Here's the Taylorville serve handled by Thompson for Mattoon. Here's Schultz left side, and that attack is long, or was it? Well, it was touched at the point of attack anyway, so it's a Mattoon point. Gives Schultz that one, her second. We're in set one in the best of three. The scoreboard shows Mattoon 7, serving Taylorville 13. Back to the top of the service rotation, Lily Thompson. Reception by Smith. Here's Taylorville. Left side, Thomas goes off speed and comes up short. Goes into the net. Tried to go cross court. There was an opening from the left side toward the right sideline on the other side. But in order to try and hit that small open area, she hit it too softly. Into the net. Point Mattoon. Margin shrinks to 5. 8 serving 13. Short pass by Susley. Taylorville turns it into an attack. Right side swing by Molly Smith will go. It clipped the tape and came on over. And Taylorville scores. For Molly Smith, kill number 1 tonight. 115 on the year. Taylorville takes a 14-8 lead in the first set. Jump serve by Smith. Hits the tape again and comes over. She's having good luck with that. Mattoon with it. Schultz near the pin left side, has to free ball it over. Ball was too wide. Here's Smith, right side, off a high touch. Dig by Mattoon, but the pass is off the mark as that pass by Wilson went up toward the net, and the setter Hall was too far away. Couldn't get there in time for the second contact. Taylorville leads 14-8 in the first. That antenna near the referee stand is still leaning toward the referee. So there's more room to work with on that side. Zion Johnson over talking to referee one right now. Not sure what that brief discussion was. So Johnson back to her position as the serve goes long by Molly Smith. It's a Taylorville service error. It's their first of the match. Mattoon 9, serving Taylorville 15. Play to 25, must win by at least 2. It's best of 3. Serving for Mattoon, Charlotte Schultz. 26 aces on the year for the lefty. Fires it across. Handled by Smith for Taylorville. Tight set. Bertelsen goes off the block. Was near that wide pin now. Left side. It goes off of Mattoon. It'll be a point to Taylorville. Give that one to Bertelsen from the outside this time. That's her second. Taylorville leads 16, serving 9. Served by Thomas. To the left back area, Schultz pass goes behind her. Mattoon plays a free ball back to Taylorville. Chance for the Tornadoes. Smith to Facero. Left side, Williamson. Cross court shot. Good. Off of Thompson's arms. Diving toward the sideline. Point, Taylorville. 4 for Williamson. Tornadoes take a 17-9 first set lead. Thomas to serve again right in front of Team Massive. Now she approaches the baseline and serves. Pass by Thompson wide over toward the scorer's table. Run down by Hilgenberg. And they say she crosses, well, she crossed the center line. Now in college, that's fine this year. That's called the pursuit rule. You can cross the center line around the outside of the net. The officials now will confer. Because Hilgenberg got to it in plenty of time. She put it back to her side, giving Mattoon a chance. Referee 2 is saying when you cross the center line, even though it's on the other side of the boundary, and the officials will talk about it. In college, that's a new rule. You can run a quarter mile across the court on the other side as long as you get to the ball in time and don't interfere with anybody to get it back. In high school, I'm not sure if that's a rule or not. Because Hilgenberg was definitely on the Taylorville side of the center line, but she was on the outside of the net area. So she was running past the scorer's table on the basketball court. Call will stand. Point Taylorville, 18-9, Tornadoes. Served by Thomas. Mattoon on the pass. Hall, an overpass. It's jousted back by Williamson. Mattoon scrambling. They'll get it back, but it's a free ball. Here comes Taylorville. Susley to Facero. Middle swing by Bertelsen. Gets blocked by Zion Johnson. Huge block by the Mattoon leader in that department. 46 blocks on the year for Zion Johnson. A solo roof right in the middle of the court. Mattoon 10, serving Taylorville 18. Wilson goes out. Hilgenberg in for Mattoon. Hilgenberg will serve. Hilgenberg's serve is good to Simplecamp. Overpass near the sideline, played by McGraw for Mattoon. Hall sends it over on 2, played by Smith for Taylorville. Facero sets Williamson left side, and a dig in the back row by Schultz for Mattoon. Set to the left side, jabbed over by McGraw. Off-speed shot, diving dig in the back row by Taylorville with Susley, but it's an overpass and it's sent right back down, and the Green Wave will score the point. Zion Johnson makes it Mattoon 11, serving Taylorville 18. Here's Hilgenberg serving again for the Green Wave. Serve is to the sideline, wide, out of bounds. Service error number 2 for the Green Wave. Point Taylorville. Thank you. Back to serve is Layla Hancock. 19-11, Taylorville the lead. Hancock dumps the serve into the net. Second service error for the Tornadoes in the opening set. Mattoon 12, serving Taylorville 19 is the situation now. Zion Johnson back to serve for the Green Wave. Down 7 in set 1. Johnson's serve is good to Simplecamp. Here come the Tornadoes. Williamson left side goes down the left sideline on a tip, and it missed. It's out of bounds. Attack error. Point Mattoon. Green Wave within 6. But that feels like a long way down in rally point scoring. It's 13 serving 19. Mattoon to Taylorville. Zion Johnson is at the service line for the topspin serve. Has too much on it. Out of bounds. Point Taylorville on the Mattoon service error. Taylorville hits the red zone. They've hit the 20-point marker. 20 serving 13. Here's Reagan Facero. She had a great service run the first time through. Passed by Thompson from Mattoon to Hall. Weigel from the left gap. Off a touch. Digged by Facero near the back line. Played by Hancock. Back to the middle it goes. Weigel makes a block touch. Covers her own. Mattoon has it. Schultz out of the back row middle. Sends it over to Facero. Digged by the center for Taylorville. Bump set by the libero Simplecamp. Left side swing by Williamson. She hits that cross court sharp angle to the right this time. And scores. She was near the left pin. The left antenna. And hit it with her right hand, with the outside of the right hand by the pinky, and went all the way cross court for the score. 21-13 Taylorville. 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Each team with 3 misfires from the service line. It's Mattoon 14 serving Taylorville 21 in the first. Tatum Alexander in for the Green Wave. She'll operate as the back row setter. Taylorville setter Facero is front row, but she's not really an attacker. Taylorville on the reception. Back row swing by the libero Simplecamp is across. Here's Mattoon. Alexander sets to Schultz. Off-speed shot. Simplecamp sliding up to get it near the 10-foot line. Right side. Facero make that on the swing. Whitehead. Mattoon digs over on 2 by Alexander. And Taylorville is ready with Facero. Left side Williamson well off the net into a block touch. Covered by Schultz, but she can't pop it up. She got a hand on the block and then tried to cover her own and could not get any lift on the first contact after the block touch. Point Taylorville. It is 22-14 Tornadoes. Tough serve. Thompson on the pass for Mattoon. Back row standing attack by B. Lee goes short and to the left. It's out of bounds. Point to the Tornadoes. Taylorville closing in on an opening set win, leading 23-14, served by Williamson. Pass by Schultz for Mattoon. Good pass to Alexander. Back to Schultz, left side. Cross-court swing into the net. Mattoon attack error. Point Taylorville. And set point has arrived for the Tornadoes, 24 serving 14 in set one. Williamson comes over to Schultz, pass low off target, bump set by Alexander. Right side McGraw takes a swing at it, dig by Hancock for Taylorville, right in system to Facero. Left side Thomas off a block touch, nice dig in the back row by Mattoon with Lee. Left side McGraw goes off speed into a block, and it's down for a Mattoon point. Molly Smith got a hand on the block touch, but ball fell to her feet right after that. Point to Mattoon. Give Kinley McGraw her second kill, her 30th of the year. Gracie Wilson in to serve for the Green Wave. She is a weapon at the service line, 28 aces on the year. Mattoon 15, serving Taylorville 24 in the first. Set point Taylorville. Wilson served to Simplecamp. Backpedaling near the line, makes the pass to Facero. Big approach by Thomas, but she slams it into the net. A Taylorville attack error. Point Mattoon. Mattoon 16, serving Taylorville 24. Set one in the best of 3. Served by Wilson for the Green Wave. Hancock, good pass to Facero for Taylorville in the middle and through the block and down for Molly Smith. A point and first set to the Tornadoes. 25-16. The final in set one. I have set two coming up in just a moment. It's high school volleyball presented by the Kirshner Building Centers on 101.3 WMCI.
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1: 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Lakeland has had its Laker visit day yesterday, so hopefully you got a chance to come over and see what Lakeland College is all about, what they have to offer. Taylorville won the first set over Mattoon in tonight's Apollo Conference volleyball match, a final score of 25-16. Elsie Williamson led the way for the Tornadoes with 6 kills plus an ace. Mattoon led by Zion Johnson, 2 kills and a block. Charlotte Schultz with 2 kills as well for the Green Wave. Set 2, also to 25, must win by at least 2. Taylorville looks for the sweep. Mattoon tries to extend it to a third set. Ace serve right out of the chute for the Tornadoes as Molly Smith has her third point of the night. 2 kills plus an ace now. And Taylorville takes a 1-0 lead in the second set. Smith will serve again. It's her 37th ace of the year. It's a big number. Knuckling serve, wide pass. Mattoon has it in play. Overpass, and nobody can get it out of the net. Schultz was up there, but Bertelson, the middle blocker, was also up to contest for Taylorville, and the ball never really made it to Mattoon's side. Or to Taylorville's side, I should say. Mattoon has changed their lineup a little bit. They have a different libero in there. I'll need to figure out who's wearing the white jersey there because the numbers are different. Here's Mattoon with the ball in play. Taylorville has it. Dig by Simplecamp. Here come the Tornadoes. Thomas left side down the line and good. Off the tape and off some hands. Point to Taylorville. Nora Thomas has 129 kills on the season now for Taylorville. And that's her first of the night. That's how well Taylorville's playing tonight. Served by Smith. Clips the tape. Diving forward is Hall to get it for Mattoon. Actually, that was Wilson on the diving service reception. The attack by Mattoon comes up short, goes into the net, and it's a point to the Tornadoes. The first 4 of the second set to the purple and gold. Served by Smith. Tough serve. Handled by Mattoon. Left side, Schultz takes a swing at it. Nice sliding dig by Simplecamp. Here comes Taylorville. Thomas, off-speed shot, played by Mattoon. Hogenberg, waggle from just left of center, off a block touch. Taylorville helps it over on two. Here comes Mattoon. Hogenberg shoves it back over, makes that haul instead. Taylorville has it. Set to the left side pin, gets blocked by Schultz, covered by Taylorville, over by Facero. Here comes the green wave. Schultz left side again, comes up short on the attack, in through the net. Point Taylorville. And the first 5 points of set two to the Tornadoes. Jump serve by Smith again. This one handled by Hogenberg for Mattoon. Schultz left side over a double block. Simplecamp is there to make it on the pop-up for Taylorville. Left side Thomas off a block touch. Hogenberg dives again to get this one for Mattoon. Here's Schultz. Standing attack from the left side. Goes cross court and it's inbounds. Taylorville thought it was wide or going wide. Instead, Schultz gets a changeup kill from the outside going cross court. Mattoon 1, serving Taylorville 5. And an ace serve for the Green Wave. Green Wave 2, serving Tornadoes 5. Set 2, Taylorville leads the match, 1-0. Here comes Thomas on the swing. Mattoon digs. It's into the net. Hall trying to get it out of there. She gets called for a net violation as she tried to go and get that one out of the bottom of the net. Taylorville takes a 6-2 lead in the second. Thomas on the jump serve. Mattoon on the handle. Here comes Johnson from the middle. Nice swing at it, but Sussley digs it for Taylorville. Williamson left side. Off a block touch. Nice play by Hall to go over and cover. Mattoon has a chance to attack here. Hilgenberg makes a swing, and Sussley digs for Taylorville. Williamson left side. There's a violation called against Taylorville. Someone was over the center line. They say it's on Bertelson, the middle. She stepped over the center stripe. Point Mattoon. Mattoon 3, serving Taylorville 6. Set 2. Tornadoes lead 1-0, winning 25-16 in the first. Good serve by Schultz. Here comes Taylorville. Back set to the right pin. Bertelson set was tight. She jams it off a block, and it goes out of bounds. Whose point? Mattoon's point. Kind of a delayed call. Point to the Green Wave. Within 2, 4 serving 6, with Schultz at the line. Schultz's side-spinning serve comes to Smith. Good pass. Taylorville in system. Williamson gets a swing. Goes off speed with it. Coming up to get it is Schultz. Overpass. Williamson takes another swing. Johnson digs for Mattoon. Johnson gets it back off a high hand touch. Nice dig in the back row by Sussley. Left side swing by Williamson for the Tornadoes is into the net. And Mattoon scores the point. And they're within one. Mattoon 5, serving Taylorville 6. Set 2. Taylorville scored 5 of the first 6 points. Mattoon's rallied nicely. Schultz with a tough serve. Passes wide. A free ball coming here to the Green Wave. Chance to score on this to possibly tie the game. Here's a ball into the in the middle of the court. Played by Taylorville. Here come the Tornadoes with Bertelson off a touch. One-handed dig made by Mattoon. Left side. And Hilgenberg takes a swing. Simplecamp digs for Taylorville. Left side attacked by Williamson. Off the block. Out of bounds. Point to the Tornadoes. But off of Johnson's block. Out of bounds to Taylorville. At least I think that was the call. They put the point on the wrong side. Should be 7-5 Taylorville. Scoreboard shows 6-6.

take your pick. Either way, point Mattoon. Mattoon 6, serving Taylorville 8. B. Lee in to serve for the Green Wave. Down 2 and down a set. Lee aims and fires. Serves in play to Simple Camp for the Tornadoes. Good pass to Facero. Right side set is near the pin. Cross court shot is good. That one in there for Taylorville with Miley Nation. Nation's first swing of the night. He has 10 kills on the season. And Taylorville opens a 3-point lead at 9-6. In set 2, leading 1-0. Reception by Schultz comes over on 1 to Taylorville. Here's Simple Camp. Set left side to Williamson, into a block. Williamson covers her own, comes over on one, jab back over by Johnson for Mattoon. Taylorville repositioning, so left side swing by Williamson, Mattoon digs it. Here is the middle swing by Hilgenberg. Taylorville digs that, bump set by the libero Simple Camp. To the right side, attack by Nation, Mattoon digs it. Back set to the middle, goes to Schultz, and her shot comes up short. Into the net, point Tornadoes. 10-6, Taylorville. Tornadoes won the first set, 25-16. Reception by Schultz, passes high near the rafter, but doesn't make contact. Right side tip by Johnson. Here comes Taylorville. Williamson, another swing, left side. Diving dig made by Mattoon with McGraw. Ball comes over to Johnson, free ball to Taylorville. Hancock passes to Facero. Short set middle, and Smith gets blocked. Roof down by Zion Johnson and or Chloe Hall. Point to the Greenway. Mattoon 7, serving Taylorville 10. Set 2. Johnson becomes the server for the Green Wave. Her serve is good. The pass by Smith climbs her arm. She gets it back left side, well off the net. Sends it deep and too deep, out of bounds. Point to the Green Wave. Mattoon 8, serving Taylorville 10. Tornadoes took the first, 25-16. Trying to sweep Mattoon for the second time this season. Mattoon hanging in here in set 2, down by 2 points, 8 serving 10, Johnson serve is good. Here comes Smith on the left side, swing off a block touch, diving dig made by Mattoon with B. Lee. Ball comes back over to Taylorville side, but it's wide off of Mattoon. It'll be a Taylorville point. Tornadoes extend to a 3-point lead, 11 serving 8 with Williamson back at the service line. Mattoon glad to see her not anywhere near the net at this point, as many times they've had to deal with her at the attack. And a serve is long by Williamson, out of bounds. Point Mattoon. Fourth service error for the Tornadoes. Tatum Alexander is in to serve for the Green Wave. I believe it's Gracie Wilson who's become the libero this set for Mattoon. So she has a different jersey number on. We're in the white number now. Mattoon on the attack here. An off-speed shot by Schultz. Taylorville plays it. Facero backs it to the right side. And the swing by Nation got blocked. Taylorville covers it. Facero bumps it to the other side. Swing by Thomas goes off the block and down for a Taylorville point. Off the middle blocker, Waggle. Thomas has her second. And the Tornadoes take a 12-9 lead in set 2. Thea Susley in. For Taylorville, she will serve. Ella Bertelson, the freshman middle back in for the Tornadoes at the front line with Thomas and Smith. Jump serve by Susley. Reception by Mattoon in the back row by B. Lee. Schultz left side swing into the block and down for a Taylorville point. Smith and Bertelson up for a double block for the Tornado point. So that makes it 13-9, Taylorville in set 2. And Team Massive has another problem here. There's a cooler of some kind or some sort of food bag that's down there. It was right behind the basketball out of bounds line, which is way too close to the server. Thea Susley was standing about a foot away from this food bag that was just inexplicably on the court right down there, so they have to move that. Here's Waggle, middle swing by Taylorville, the dig to the front line, and it's into the

0: And Matt Toon scores the point as Waggle puts that one away for the second time tonight. He's not one of our sports sponsors that had the food bag, so I'm not... If it was McDonald's of Coles County, I would have mentioned it. Mattoon 10, serving Taylorville 13. Mattoon on the serve. Well, maybe not now they change people back there. Got to hurry up. They get it in play. It was almost like a shot clock violation. A lot of weird things happening here lately. Swing by Thomas. Here comes Mattoon on the dig. Middle set to Waggle. Off hands and down for a Mattoon point. Well, Marissa Waggle has had the hot hand for Mattoon consistently. That's her third successful attack tonight, her third put away. Mattoon's hanging in. Down two. 11 serving 13. They're down a game. Lost the first 25-16. Tough serve. Taylorville handles. Here is Thomas off-speed shot. Diving forward. Nice dig by Mattoon on the play. Comes back over. And a tipped kill is down for a Mattoon point. Charlotte Schultz on the put away. That's her fourth. Schultz used the right hand on that one. She's a lefty. So Mattoon's within a point now. 12 serving 13. Taylorville on the reception, backs it to the right side. No, the blockers were late getting there. They did get a block touch on it. Ball comes over on the first contact. Hilgenberg started to run across the center line again like she did earlier, but she stopped that time because she knew she didn't have a play on it anyway. Point Taylorville, 14-12, in favor of the Tornadoes. Molly Smith on the serve. Mattoon's first contact hits a rafter. It comes back toward the middle of the court. Nobody ready to make the play. Tough luck for the Green Wave on that one. So Molly Smith with another unreturnable serve. That's her second ace. Ace number 38 on the season. Reception by Wilson. Here comes Mattoon. The set is well off the court. Schultz has to play it safely. Dig by the setter, Facero, for Taylorville. Smith right side near the attack line. She gets it to go. Point to the Tornadoes. It's the third kill for Smith. Mattoon McCall for time. 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Taylorville won the first 25-16. Tornadoes lead set 2, 16-12 on WMCI.
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0: Back to action we go. Taylorville leads Mattoon 16-12 in the second set, but a service error coming out of the timeout will give Mattoon a point. Here's Wilson, the libero this set for the Green Wave. Mattoon 13, serving Taylorville 16. Deep serve, Sussley's pass goes behind her and out of play. We'll give Gracie Wilson an ace serve, her 29th ace of the year for the Green Wave. Mattoon playing from behind this entire set, but they're still within striking distance. 14, serving 16. In set two. Served by Wilson. Taylorville handles. Left side, Bertelson goes into the block, and it's a point to Taylorville. A point to Mattoon make that. I don't think Schultz blocked it. I think it was simply an attack error into the net. Point to the Green Wave. They're within one. 15 serving 16. Wilson serves. Reception by Semple. Kemp passes off target. Facero running back for the second contact. She passes the ball over low and hot to Bertelson. Her third contact comes up short. And the fourth one, of course, draws a whistle. Matt Toon scores the point. We're tied at 16, and Taylorville calls for time. 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Taylorville leads 1-0. Set 2 tied 16 apiece.
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0: 16-16 tie, make it 17-16. Matt Toon as Gracie Wilson offers up another ace serve for the Green Wave out of the timeout. Second ace in this service run for Wilson, ace number 30 on the season. Matt Toon leads 17-16. This serve is long, out of bounds. Service error number 4 for the Green Wave. Point Taylorville, 17-17 tie. In the second set, Taylorville won the first, 25-16. Serving for the Tornadoes, Nora Thomas. Her serve is good to the left back area. Played by the Green Wave. Back set to the left side. It is Charlotte Schultz. She goes into the net. Point to the Tornadoes. 18-17. Taylorville. Leading by a point, leading by a set. Served by Thomas. Heads toward the left back again. Matt Toon overpass. Hammered down by Taylorville. Ella Bertelson, the freshman middle, alert and ready. And waited patiently for the ball to come back completely to her side. Sometimes the attacker can get over-anxious and take a swing too soon. Either get into the net or interfere with the opposition side. Bertelson did it nicely that time. Service error by Thomas goes long for Taylorville's 5th service error. Margin back to 1 again. Matt Toon 18, serving Taylorville 19. Set 2, served by Schultz for the Green Wave. In play to Simplecamp for Taylorville in the purple jersey. Here's Bertelson right side, off the touch and down for a point. Matt Toon got a couple of hands on it, both at the point of attack and in the back row, but nobody could pop it up high enough. Kill for Bertelson is her 4th. Taylorville hits the red zone, 20, serving 18. In the second, Tornadoes lead 1-0. Served by DeClercq. Wide pass by Matt Toon, and Hall shoves it over to help it. Ball comes back to Taylorville. Here's Facero. Off-speed shot comes over to Hall for Matt Toon. The setter makes the first contact. Here's Hilgenberg. She scores off a double block. Point to the Green Wave. Ella Hilgenberg, kill number 1 tonight, 52 on the year. Matt Toon again within 1, 19 serving 20. Hancock is in for Taylorville. She'll take a spot at right back. And the server for Matt Toon is B. Lee. Senior defensive specialist. Matt Toon down a point, down a game. 19 serving 20. Lee's serve toward the back row. It's an ace. Well, Simplecamp, the libero, ducked out of the way thinking it was going long. Smith ran behind her to try to make the pass, and it came out off her left arm, went straight to the floor. Ace serve for Lee, her 9th of the season. We're tied at 20. Lee serves this one toward the right back. Hancock on the pass for Taylorville. Facero goes to Williamson, left side, into a block touch. Comes back to Taylorville. They cover. Back set to the other side. Here's DeClercq off a high touch. Make that instead, Nation. Matt Toon digs it. Johnson just left her center. She goes through a block and scores for the Green Wave. Zion Johnson has her 3rd kill. Matt Toon has a 1-point lead, 21-20. Out goes Nation. In for Taylorville is Charlie Whitehead. Matt Toon, 21, serving Taylorville, 20, served by Lee. Serve is good to Simplecamp, makes the pass for Taylorville. Left side, Williamson, 2 blockers up, goes down the line and hits. Tucked it inside both lines, the left sideline and the baseline. Point Taylorville, 8th kill for Williamson. Matt Toon did make up some ground while Williamson was not in the front row. Well, she's back up there now, late in the second set at 21-21. Served by the setter, Facero. And Matt Toon handles. Here's Hall. Sets to Johnson right side. Powerful swing. It's out of bounds. It's too much on it. And it's a point to the Tornadoes. 22-21, Taylorville in the second set. Facero has three aces tonight, serves it up again for the Tornadoes. Pass is short, bump set by Hall. Back row to Charlotte Schultz. She plays it safely across. Here comes Taylorville. Right side attack by Whitehead goes into the net. It's an attack error. And Mattoon has tied the second set at 22. Waggle back to the front line now. She rotates in for the green wave with McGraw and the setter Hall. Johnson is now the server for Mattoon. 22-22 in the second. Mattoon needs the set to keep the match alive. Johnson serves long, out of bounds, just missed. Five service errors for Mattoon, each team with five of those. Taylorville nudges in front by a single, 23 serving 22. Served by Williamson, a no-spin serve. Pass by Lee, tight pass, jousted back by Thomas. Off of Mattoon on the cover, ball over by Lee, goes out of bounds. And it's a point to Taylorville. Mattoon calls a timeout. And when we resume play, it'll be match point for the Tornadoes at 24-22 in the second.
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0: 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Taylorville won the first, 25-16. Williamson serves an ace to end things. Elsie Williamson, 8 kills, 2 aces, and the game-winning serve to give Taylorville an Apollo Conference sweep over Mattoon. 25-22 in the second. So Taylorville wins it in 2, the second time they've swept the Green Wave this season. 25-16, 25-22, the final scores. 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
0: Welcome back into KC Summers Court here at Mattoon High School. The final score is in as the Taylorville Tornadoes defeat the Mattoon Green Wave in high school volleyball. 25-16, 25-22. It's an Apollo Conference victory for the Tornadoes. Taylorville moves their record to 15-13 on the season. They go to 5-4 in Apollo Conference play. They'll play Mount Zion on Thursday in their next Apollo Conference matchup. Mattoon falls to 12-18 on the season, 2-7 in conference play. Their next match is against Rantoul in a couple of days as well. 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Elsie Williamson led the way for the Tornadoes. 8 kills, 2 aces, including the game winner at the end from the service line. 3 aces also served up by the Taylorville setter, Reagan Facero. 3 kills for Molly Smith, plus an ace, a couple of aces and a block for Smith. 4 kills for the freshman middle, Ella Bertelson, and she also had a block. And Nora Thomas had 2 kills for the Tornadoes. Mattoon in the match tonight, Zion Johnson had 3 kills, 2 blocks. Charlotte Schultz had 4 kills, 2 aces for Gracie Wilson. And Kenley McGraw had a couple of putaways as well. Ella Hildenberg also tallied a kill for the Green Wave. Taylorville wins it in 2, 25-16, 25-22. 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This is our final high school regular season broadcast for the 2026 season. Our sister station, Victory 103.9, still has another Lakeland broadcast to go. And once we get all the postseason scenarios all figured out, we'll bring you some postseason volleyball here on WMCI as well. And the high school teams hit that in the final week of October, and for all the teams, hopefully beyond and into November as well. I'm Lane Blickham. Thanks for tuning in tonight. It's a two-set win for Taylorville, 25-16, 25-22, here at KC Summers Court at Mattoon High School. Thanks for tuning in. I'll talk to you again soon. It's been a sports production of Cromwell Media and 101.3 WMCI.
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8: Here this evening, cloud coverage will begin to pick up, but the low only falls to 70, so not far from that high of about 90 today. Showers and possibly a thunderstorm tomorrow, a high of 77. That chance for rain continues into the evening hours tomorrow night with a low of 63.

0: 3. More afternoon showers and thunderstorms are possible again on Thursday. The high is set for 75.
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7: Wednesday, showers and thunderstorms likely, high near 79. North-northwest wind around 5 miles per hour. Chance of precipitation 70%. Wednesday night, slight chance of showers, low around 63. Thursday, showers and possibly a thunderstorm, high near 79. East wind 6 to 9 miles per hour becoming southwest, gusts up to 15 miles per hour. Chance of precipitation 90%. Thursday night, showers likely, low around 48. West-southwest wind, 8 to 13 miles per hour, becoming northwest 15 to 20 miles per hour after midnight, gusts up to 26 miles per hour. Chance of precipitation 60%. For more, go to myradiolink.com.
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5: Showers likely and possibly a thunderstorm before noon. Then a chance of showers and thunderstorms. Cloudy, high near 79. North-northwest wind around 5 miles per hour. Chance of precipitation is 70%. New rainfall between a tenth and quarter of an inch. Tonight, slight chance of showers and thunderstorms, then a chance of showers after 4 a.m. mostly cloudy, low around 63. Northeast wind 5 to 7 miles per hour. Chance of precipitation is 30%. Thursday, showers before 1 p.m., then showers likely and possibly a thunderstorm. Some storms could produce heavy rainfall, high near 79, east wind 6 to 9 miles per hour becoming southwest. Winds could gust as high as 15 miles per hour. Chance of precipitation is 90%. New rainfall between a quarter and half of an inch possible. Thursday night, showers likely and possibly a thunderstorm before 10 p.m., then showers likely. Mostly cloudy, low around 48. Breezy, west-southwest wind, 8 to 13 miles per hour, becoming northwest 15 to 20 miles per hour after midnight. Winds could gust as high as 26 miles per hour. Chance of precipitation is 60%. For more, go to myradiolink.com.
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1: He's a ranch hand in a pinch, man. 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
5: The Wednesday, showers likely and possibly a thunderstorm before noon. Then a chance of showers and thunderstorms. Cloudy, high near 79. North-northwest wind around 5 miles per hour. Chance of precipitation, 70%. Wednesday night, slight chance of showers and thunderstorms. Then a chance of showers after 4 a.m., a mostly cloudy. Low around 63. Thursday, showers and possibly a thunderstorm, some with heavy rainfall. High near 79. Chance of precipitation, 90%. Thursday night, showers likely and possibly a thunderstorm before 10 p.m. Then showers likely. Mostly cloudy, low around 48. Breezy. For more, go to myradiolink.com.
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10: Wednesday, showers likely and possibly a thunderstorm, high near 79. North-northeast wind 3 to 6 miles per hour. Chance of precipitation 70%. Wednesday night, slight chance of showers, low around 63. Thursday, showers and possibly a thunderstorm, high near 79. Chance of precipitation, 90%. Thursday night, showers likely, low around 48. For more, go to myradiolink.com.
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5: Wednesday, showers and thunderstorms likely before noon, then a chance after. High near 79. North-northeast wind, 3 to 6 miles per hour. Chance of precipitation, 70%. Wednesday night, slight chance of showers before 7 p.m., then a chance after 4 a.m. low around 63. Thursday, showers before 1 p.m., then showers and possibly a thunderstorm. Some storms could produce heavy rainfall, high near 79. East winds 6 to 9 miles per hour becoming southwest, gusts up to 15. Chance of precipitation 90%. Thursday night, showers likely and possibly a thunderstorm before 10 p.m., then showers likely. Low around 48. Breezy, west-southwest wind 8 to 13 becoming northwest 15 to 20, gusts up to 26. Chance of precipitation 60%. For more, go to myradiolink.com.
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5: Showers likely and possibly a thunderstorm. High near 77. North-northeast wind, 3 to 6 miles per hour. Chance of precipitation, 70%. Wednesday night, slight chance of showers, low around 62. Thursday, showers and thunderstorms likely. High near 78, chance of precipitation, 70%. Thursday night, showers and possibly a thunderstorm. Low around 49. For more, go to myradiolink.com.
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2: Showers likely and possibly a thunderstorm, high near 77. North-northeast wind, 3 to 6 miles per hour. Chance of precipitation, 70%. Tonight, slight chance of showers, low around 62. Thursday, showers and thunderstorms likely, high near 78. Thursday night, showers and possibly a thunderstorm, low around 49. For more, go to myradiolink.com.
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14: Good Wednesday morning. I'm Jeff Daly. This is the morning edition here on the Cromwell Ag Radio Network. We're coming to you this morning from Orlando, Florida. This week I have been down here with Syngenta, looking at their research facilities and talking about the technology that is in the pipeline, shaping U.S. agriculture moving forward. We've been able to talk this morning with Val Dolcini. He is the head of public affairs for Syngenta North America, and certainly there are challenges coming with the election. There always is. But at the same time, the question of how the election might impact work on the farm bill and as well on E15. Those are issues that all of agriculture is holding for right now. We'll talk farm policy this morning in Washington with Val coming up. In the meantime, the agriculture trade remained quiet yesterday. Row crop futures were mixed, holding recent chart support, but unable to sustain any gains. Across the Midwest, the harvest is advancing ahead of another round of rain this week. It is certainly slowing the harvest in a number of areas. Across Kansas, they're talking about severe weather, 70-mile-an-hour winds, 2-inch-in-diameter hail, and up to 3 inches or more of rainfall. Not the thing that you want during the middle of the harvest. Asking corn to sustain that sort of wind at this stage of maturity is a challenge, and lodging is certainly a bigger issue. So we'll keep our eye on the forecast. The harvest of corn and soybeans is still running behind the 5-year average. December corn yesterday closed down a quarter cent. March corn was down 0.75 cents. November soybeans were down 4. January soybeans down 4.75 cents. December Chicago wheat was down 3 cents a bushel yesterday. Coming up, Val Dolcini, the head of public affairs for Syngenta North America. He's next. 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
14: Good Wednesday. Welcome back to the Morning Edition here on the Cromwell Ag Radio Network. Val Dolcini handles public affairs for Syngenta North America. The election is now less than 3 weeks away, and many suggest the Democratic side of the aisle would take control of at least one or perhaps both chambers. So what does that mean for the lame duck session for the farm bill and potentially getting a farm bill across the finish line before the end of the calendar year?
20: Well, I'll give you a Washington answer, Jeff. I think it's probably both. I'm actually one of the few optimists in D.C. these days who thinks that there is the political will to get a farm bill across the finish line before the end of this calendar year. Of course, many of the programs expired on September 30th. The one big beautiful bill from the summer of 25 saw a number of farm bill programs enacted and signed into law, which is a good thing. But there are still a number that need to be reauthorized. And frankly, we've not passed a farm bill since 2018, so it's high time that Congress actually passes a new farm bill, which will update important programs for farmers and ranchers and rural citizens all across the country. The flip side of that, and why I say I think it's a little bit of both, is that if the Democrats do take the House of Representatives, and that seems likely at this point, 3 weeks away from the election, they may feel like they want to write their own farm bill, which would be something they'd probably do next spring with new committee chairs on the House side, maybe if the Senate flips, a new Democratic chair of the Senate Ag Committee as well. So there's that possibility. But it just seems like the momentum for getting a farm bill passed is there in Washington, where I don't think it really was 2 or 3 months ago.
14: So if they chose to skip another year, then they would be looking at potentially an extension, another extension, which would be the fourth, or do nothing and allow permanent law. But if they choose to do nothing and to extend, you would have new chairs. If the House and the Senate flip, you would have new chairs. And frankly, whether regardless of the election, the big four is going to change.
20: That's right. No, G.T. Thompson, who's the current chair of the House Ag Committee, if the Republicans were to stay in control of the House, he's expressed an interest in seeking a waiver from his party to remain as chair. But there's at least one other candidate for the position. Austin Scott of Georgia has expressed an interest, and there may be others that emerge. Frank Lucas has even talked about wanting to come back to the chairmanship. On the Democratic side, it's a little bit more wide open, but the early predictions are that Chantel Brown, who is a senior member of the committee representing an urban district in Cleveland, is interested in the role as chair of the committee. She's taken a lot of time this year. I've been, frankly, very impressed by her outreach to commodity organizations and other farm groups throughout Ohio, but really throughout the country. So she's really doing a lot to educate and inform herself on issues that the committee will face, whether or not they're writing a farm bill. There are two or three other Democrats that are probably interested as well, and we'll see after the election if they emerge. On the Senate side, you know, we could see the return of Sherrod Brown, who may decide that his previous tenure in the Senate entitles him to a committee chairmanship. He's been talked about. Michael Bennett of Colorado is another Democrat that could seek the chairmanship as well. And on the Republican side, it would likely continue to be Senator Bozeman from Arkansas.
14: On the House side, Jim Costa was running against Angie Craig before, and of course Ms. Craig gained the ranking position, but Mr. Costa clearly is one who has been interested in that before, and he does bring a Western perspective with some of the specialty crops that might be more to the liking of some members of the committee.
20: He does, Jeff, and the other advantage that Jim Costa potentially would bring is a real understanding of federal dairy programs. He represents a lot of dairies in the southern part of California's Central Valley. I believe there's only one dairy farmer in the Congress. That's David Valadeo, who represents a district right near Mr. Costa's. He's in a tough race as well, so that would be another plus for Jim Costa. I think the mood of the committee and the mood of the new House leadership, should they take the House, is probably on Ms. Brown's side, but we'll see. Lots can happen in between now and when they really settle those committee chairmanships.
14: Let's talk about policy, and from Syngenta's perspective, you're in this agriculture game globally. Are there particular policy positions, and I'm thinking more of renewable fuels, are there things that you join the chorus of agriculture in calling for particular policy to provide new revenue opportunity for farmers?
20: Yeah, there was a big movement earlier this year around E15 led by the National Corn Growers Association and various state corn grower groups. That's something that we certainly support in general, because we think that a healthy ag economy is good for our industry and our company specifically. It's much like the farm bill. We don't have specific issues in the farm bill that we're advocating for or against. We just would like to see a bill passed because it provides greater certainty for the nation's farmers. And certainty provides greater economic opportunity and stability, and that's a good thing, too, for all of us.
14: We've heard during the trip here into Florida, Jeff Cecil, the new lead of crop protection for Syngenta, talking about over $300 million and 12 to even 15 years before a new product is released. What a challenge for not just Syngenta, but for other companies that are trying to bring innovative products for producers.
20: Absolutely. It's a source of immense frustration, I think, not only for my company, but for the industry broadly, that it takes as long as it does and that it really is as expensive as it is. And as Jeff pointed out this morning, and as I think we'll hear at Vero Beach today, and you've probably heard around the country, it's enormously frustrating for farmers, you know, who are waiting for new tools to deal with resistance issues, new pests, a changing climate that impacts a variety of different conditions in the field. So it's something that's enormously challenging for the nation's agricultural industry. And, you know, this EPA has, I think, done a decent job in trying to deal with the backlog that existed when they came to office a couple of years ago. More needs to be done, clearly, and I'm hopeful that in the final 2 years of the Trump administration that their doors remain open to the voice of industry and the voice of American farmers so that we're able to get in there and, you know, provide input where we can. This is an administration that's been interested in that input, and I hope that that continues too.
14: Val, there was a period of time in Washington that the new buzzword was sustainability. And depending upon who you were and your slant toward agriculture, it helped to define your position for sustainability. For farmers, it was about productivity, it was about profitability, it was about adopting uses that would allow them to conserve nature but also still have black ink on the bottom line. For others, it was a call to get rid of chemical fertilizers and to get rid of pesticides. Their view of sustainability was more like organic farming or the Gothic farm in the 1950s. They all had their definition. Well, now Washington is coming up with a new phrase of regenerative agriculture, and I don't think there's a dictionary or an encyclopedia that I'm showing my age, but I don't think there's a publication that has a definition of regenerative agriculture. Is Syngenta involved in the discussion over what regenerative ag actually is?
20: You know, we are involved in that conversation, and I think you're right to point out that sustainability had a variety of different definitions depending on who was using the word. You know, for some it was pure environmental goals and ethics, and for others it was something that allowed for an interpretation involving, you know, a farmer's bottom line. You've got to be economically sustainable in order to continue to be in business. Regenerative ag is much the same. You know, there are lots of different practices associated with what I think most people would think of as regenerative agriculture. It could be less of a reliance on synthetic chemistries. It could be more efficient use of your water resources. It could be contouring the land in a different way to get more out of your inputs. I think that for Syngenta, you know, our goal in the broad universe of sustainability issues is really higher yields and lower impact. So if we can bring to farmers tools that allow them to develop higher yields, whether they're growing specialty crops or whether they're growing commodity crops, and at the same time reduce the impact on the soil and on the resources that are required to, you know, to create a healthy medium for those crops to grow, then we've succeeded. And for us, you know, it's been a journey, as I think it has for most companies. Sustainability was really the hot topic 5, 6, 7 years ago. I think that's really cooled these days, and the focus really for companies of our size and scope and mission is, you know, this approach on higher yields and lower impact.
14: Our guest this morning is Val Delcini with Syngenta. More with Val coming up here on the Morning Edition on the Cromwell Ag Radio Network.
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14: Good morning. Welcome back to the Morning Edition. Our guest this morning is Val Dolcini. He is Public Affairs Director for Syngenta North America. So the Secretary of Agriculture, Ms. Rollins, recently announcing, I think they're up to $1 billion now in helping farmers adopt regenerative practices. What definition are they using?
20: That's a good question. I think the definition that they're using, frankly, is the definition that USDA has long used around the conservation practices that NRCS has been so successful at bringing to farmers and ranchers around the country. You know, the voluntary programs that USDA has had in place for some decades now really have been very successful. And I think that what the new what the Rollins team is doing at USDA is taking a closer look and probably updating where they can and using monies that have been appropriated to the department for these conservation programs to sort of rebrand it a little bit. I don't think it's dramatically different, Jeff, than it was, you know, 5 or 6 or 7 years ago. But it's great to see that there's a continued focus on these practices because they've been not only wildly popular with farmers around the country, but oversubscribed in many cases.
14: That's the point that I wanted to bring up in the call for a new farm bill. There are programs now that the USDA, the county offices, can't write new contracts because they don't have authorization.
20: Yeah.
14: But if you're looking at investing in regenerative agriculture, and if that has a focus on natural resources, as you mentioned, we have a number of programs, CRP, the REAP, there's so many programs that are oversubscribed.
20: That's right.
14: And there's just not enough money to help cost share with farmers and implement those practices on the farm in the environment.
20: That's right. You know, I think what we've seen in administrations, whether they're Democratic or Republican, is a real interest on the part of American farmers and ranchers to invest in conservation practices on their land, things that I think you and I would probably today lump into the category of regenerative agriculture in one form or another. These are practices that make their lands, more productive, and it also creates an environmental ethic that farmers have been engaged in, frankly, for hundreds of years in this country. So my hope is that a new farm bill will give new impetus to continued investments in the programs that NRCS administers. The challenge for USDA these days is that they've seen a dramatic attrition in the number of staffers around the county offices from coast to coast, and that's been a big challenge for them and will continue to be.
14: One of the frustrating points, I would have to believe, for a company like yours, and I don't want to single you out, but as you are spending millions of dollars in research, in facilities, and global research, and trying to find solutions for farmers to the economic plight that they're in today to help us to grow more with less, not only are you facing the regulatory hurdles to approve something new, but you also are fighting battles that you've been fighting for more than 50 years for products that have been registered and re-registered and studied and restudied
20: ad nauseum,
14: and tested again and again.
20: Yeah.
14: This has to be frustrating, and I wonder if it doesn't have an impact on those who are willing to invest in agricultural research.
20: I think that there are companies that take a long, hard look at what the future litigation prospects might be for given AIs and products. And you're right to point out that products like atrazine is probably the best example. It's been on the market for a number of decades. It's also been studied exhaustively, thousands of studies, literally, to demonstrate its continued efficacy and its continued safety in aquatic ecosystems and as it relates to human health as well. But, you know, we continue to fight the legal battles there, and there was just a lawsuit filed in a California court earlier this week on atrazine issues. It's probably the first of a number that we will likely see in the months and years ahead. That takes away from our ability to invest research dollars into new substitutes for things like atrazine if we're, you know, using those monies to defend our products in court. Which isn't to say that, you know, every plaintiff in the U.S. doesn't have an opportunity and a right to be able to bring suit, but it really, you know, takes away from our ability to continue to provide innovative tools to farmers.
4: The gray area, I guess, that can occur in a courtroom, it was more popular with glyphosate, and that situation still rages. But you have to wonder the legal obstacles that have been created to agriculture, how it may be holding us back from finding solutions. And I think even now for producers who are challenged economically, they're looking for that product. And your company may have that product,
20: right,
4: but you can't bring it to them because of the regulatory red tape.
20: We certainly can't bring it to them very easily. And I think that, you know, in addition to litigation challenges, there are policy challenges raised by the MAHA movement, which has its origins, I think, in good intentions. But, you know, it's also created an environment in this country where every single thing has to be defended in the court of public opinion, whether it's a courtroom or simply the court of public opinion. And that's going to create challenges because, Jeff, I think MAHA will outlive the Trump administration and will likely be here in one form or another, you know, for years to come. We've seen it raised as a political issue in this year's election cycle in various states, including the state of Iowa, where the Republican candidate for governor is, and he's supported by the MAHA Action Network, and he's also opposed to big agriculture and in companies like mine. That's a challenge in a place like Iowa, which historically has been so supportive of my industry and the goals of American agriculture.
4: Let's take it up to past 30,000 feet if we can. The challenge of agriculture, one of the challenges we faced is the adoption of technology. And in the U.S. we're seeing that, but we're also seeing that from a global perspective. Is the globe, are particular importing countries more receptive to technologies today, or do you still fight that battle of being approved by the world in order to adopt a practice that can be used in the field and still sold in the global marketplace?
20: Yeah, you know, it really depends on the region. It depends on the country. I think that there are places that are more inclined to support agricultural technology, like the type that my company manufactures. And I would think of Brazil as a good example of that. You know, there are regulatory challenges there, but I think they've been an early adopter of a lot of the technologies that we bring to the marketplace. There are other places in Asia that are similarly interested in developing, you know, ag technology because they have more pressing food insecurity needs and really need to address the ability to produce on their home soil. And then there are places like the EU and Europe where, you know, they have largely shut the door on ag technology, and that's been a big challenge, I think, for European growers and for Europeans generally as they look to, you know, maintain their self-sufficiency when it comes to food production. We're not in that place in the United States. You know, we still, I think, operate in a regulatory environment that, while challenging, is one that works for our industry and fits and starts sometimes, but, you know, it's something that we're continuing to work to try and improve.
4: We've talked about seed traits, and we have seen how far we have come with seed technology, and I think this year's production numbers from USDA show how crops today, both corn hybrids and soy varieties, are more adaptive to weather environments that would have devastated crops years gone by. But the new element is the biologicals.
20: Mm-hmm.
4: Does Syngenta's investment in biologicals seem an off-road for chemistry or for traits, or is this yet another tool that you see having value for producers?
20: I think it's definitely the latter. You know, I think that our investment in biologicals, and we've got a big biologicals facility in South Carolina that I think in the years to come will grow and grow, is a real complement to our current toolbox of offerings for farmers. I was just at our Seed Care Institute in Stanton, Minnesota last week, and they're doing some really interesting things with seed coatings and and other kinds of new technology. There will be a biologicals institute that opens just next door to that in Minnesota in the months to come. So I think we view it, you know, as a long play. It's not something that will necessarily come up with a silver bullet tomorrow, but it's something that we see down the road as an opportunity to really invest in the future of agriculture.
4: Well, as Jeff Cecil said to the group of media that have gathered here in Florida, the future may not necessarily be brand new things, but rather the working in coordination of all of the pieces of technology that are available, seed traits, chemistry, biologicals, and yes, mechanization in agriculture, to be able to afford all of these in their proper place.
20: Absolutely. It's an interconnected web, really. You know, it's not one magic silver bullet or panacea. It's really using all of those things in tandem to be able to continue to deliver higher yields for American farmers with a lower impact on the environment and the communities in which they live and work.
4: Val Dolcini with us of Syngenta. I'm Jeff Daly. This is the Morning Edition on the Cromwell Ag Radio Network.
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1: 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Darren Bailey used last night's debate to challenge J.B. Pritzker's record on taxes, spending, public safety, and affordability. Bailey called for a forensic audit of state spending, a repeal of the so-called Safety Act, and accused Pritzker of failing to address problems despite 8 years of Democratic control in Springfield. Bailey also kept the focus on Illinois issues, repeatedly pushing back when Pritzker brought up President Trump. Bailey pointed out that Pritzker has enacted 63 tax and fee increases since taking office. He also addressed the Bears, arguing the team's move to Indiana was already a done deal. Eastern Illinois University is investigating social media posts that surfaced recently. The university says it has not identified any credible threat to the campus community, but the investigation is continuing. Eastern is not releasing any details about the content of the posts or identified anyone connected to them. The university is monitoring the situation as officials work to determine the circumstances surrounding the posts. Meanwhile, students and staff at Cumberland High School were relocated to the elementary school yesterday as a precaution while authorities investigated a threatening note in a bathroom. Local and state police, along with the state's attorney, are investigating. 6:04, sports is next.
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1: 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Big night for the Blues and Blackhawks. Puse Suter, Jake Neighbors, and Mason McTavish each scored twice for St. Louis, while rookie defenseman Adam Juracek netted his first NHL goal as the Blues cruised to a 7-2 win over the Senators. Pavel Buchnevich chipped in 3 assists, and goaltender Joel Hofer stopped 15 shots. For Chicago, Teuvo Teravainen and rookie Roman Kantsturov each scored 2 goals, while Tyler Bertuzzi added a goal and an assist to lead the Hawks to a 5-3 win over the Penguins. Connor Bedard made his season debut after shoulder surgery and recorded an assist. Spencer Knight made 24 saves. The forecast from the National Weather Service, showers and thunderstorms today with a high of 77. It's not going to warm up much. Slight chance of rain tonight with a low of 62. I think we're done with the 90s for a while. Showers and thunderstorms likely tomorrow, high near 80. Rain and possibly a thunderstorm tomorrow night with a low of 50. And then the temperature changes. Partly sunny, breezy, and cooler. Friday's high, 58 with an overnight low of 37. 72 right now. 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I need a drink. Speaking of which...

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Hotter than the red on the cattle brand. 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A cast iron skillet swinging lid flipper. Now he's a double wide on the county line. Sipping on a six pack of Lone Star Light. She did him dirty, took him to

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1: 101.3 WMCI. Well, he certainly should know all about it growing up in Patoka, Illinois. That is Drew Baldridge in Farmland, and that's the one of the themes of his brand-new album, Farm, Faith, Family. Showers and thunderstorms today. Very little temperature change. We're only 5 degrees from where we're supposed to get. High of 77 today, which is fine with me. Slight chance of rain tonight with a low of 62. Right around 80 tomorrow with showers and thunderstorms likely. And then rain and possibly a thunderstorm tomorrow night with a low down to 50. It's going to be partly sunny, windy, and quite a bit cooler Friday. High of just 58 with an overnight low of 37. Heading into the weekend, sunshine and 60 on Saturday, 36 Saturday night, areas of frost possible Sunday morning. Yes, it was 92 yesterday, then sunny with a high of 68. I don't know why I'm surprised by this. You know, it's that time of year. It's Illinois. It's how it works. It is 72 right now. WMCI and Niemeyer Kubota and Repair Service salute this morning's trio of heroes. Three more who became partners in hope during our 25th annual St. Jude Radiothon. Billy from Mattoon, Michelle from Arcola, and Becky from Humboldt. Thank you all for getting us one step closer to a cure.
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1: 6:32, WMCI News Time. Illinois taxpayers could face a $700 million bill for improper food stamp payments if the state doesn't improve its oversight, according to a risk analyst. Illinois' SNAP error rate climbed from 11.56% in 2024 to 14.67% last year, the fifth highest in the nation. Under a new federal law, states with high error rates begin paying more towards SNAP costs October 1st. Haywood Talcobe, CEO of LexisNexis Risk Solutions, says outdated technology and weak identity verification, saying criminals are stealing benefits meant for people in need. He added J.B. Pritzker should blame thieves instead of blaming the Trump administration. 13 members of Congress, including Congresswoman Mary Miller, are urging the Justice Department to investigate alleged H-1B visa abuse in Chicago. They say a Chicago program helped businesses recruit foreign workers while discouraging Americans from applying. They're also asking Attorney General Todd Blanche to review a judge's decision dismissing a lawsuit against Boston Consulting Group. The lawmakers argue the ruling misinterpreted federal anti-discrimination laws designed to protect American workers. Illinois lawmakers have appointed David Risley as acting legislative inspector general following the resignation of Michael McCuskey, who faced criticism over his handling of sexual harassment complaints. Risley says he wants to protect victims' confidentiality, improve professionalism, and add investigators to the office. But former complainant Michael Martin remains skeptical, saying he plans to refile his complaint. Martin argues legislative staff need independent legal advocates and a greater voice in selecting watchdogs. He says changing leadership won't matter unless the office delivers real accountability. 25 till 7, sports is next, brought to you by Auto Truck and Farm Repair in Mattoon.
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1: 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The Rays even the American League Championship Series at one game apiece after beating Cleveland 3-1 last night. Freddy Peralta delivered six scoreless innings, allowing four hits while striking out six. The best of seven series shifts to Cleveland for Game 3 tomorrow. Shohei Ohtani will remain in the Dodgers lineup for Game 3 of the NLCS despite struggling at the plate and dealing with injuries. Manager Dave Roberts confirmed Ohtani will suit up and be in the lineup tonight as the Dodgers try to climb back into the series against Milwaukee. LA trails two games to none. Ohtani is batting just 150 this postseason with no extra base hits in 20 at-bats. The forecast from the National Weather Service, showers and possibly a thunderstorm today with a high of 77. Slight chance of rain tonight with a low of 62. Showers and thunderstorms likely tomorrow with a high of 80. 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

0: 101.3 WMCI Jaded. That's Cole Wetzel and Ella Langley, Rodney Atkins, and Parker McCollum in that triple play as well. 72 right now. Showers and thunderstorms today. High of 77. Slight chance of rain tonight with a low of 62. More rain in the forecast tomorrow. Maybe a thunderstorm with a high around 80. It's going to be around 58 on Friday. It's going to change. Partly sunny, breezy, and cooler. Dipping down to 37 Friday night. Nice weekend, though, during the day. Sunny and 60 for Saturday. Overnight low 36. And areas of frost possible Sunday morning. You'll have forgotten about it pretty soon because it's supposed to get up to 68 later in the day. WMCI wants to send you to St. Louis City Museum as it transforms into a world of creepy curiosities and spine-tingling surprises. Fright at the Museum runs through November 1st. You can be there for free. 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
2: I'm Jeff Daly on the Cromwell Ag Radio Network. Well, yesterday morning early, Iowa Senator Charles Grassley was asked if he had any advance notice of what EPA Administrator Lee Zeldin would have to announce while he was in the state.
3: He's coming to the state of Iowa to do it. It's got to be really good news for Iowa farmers. That's a conclusion I can draw without knowing what he's talking about.
2: Well, farm groups were pleased with the administrator's announcement regarding reallocation of small refinery exemptions for the renewable fuels industry. Administrator Zeldin announced the revisions of the renewable fuel standard set to rural volumes to keep the historic and necessary volumes intact and increase target markets for American farmers. In response to the higher than projected 25 small refinery exemption decisions and the needs of American farmers, the agency proposing two options for revisions. Both of those would reallocate 100% of the difference between the projected and the actual exempted volumes for 2025 SREs. In the press release, the Trump administration said it understands the importance of providing a predictable and stable market for farmers, refiners, and American consumers to both maintain economic competitiveness and keep energy prices low. Administrator Zeldin said in each action taken, EPA working to deliver for all Americans, from farmers to energy workers, each has an important role to play in growing our economy and ensuring America's energy independence. Kirk Kavark of Clean Fuels Alliance said Clean Fuels appreciates the administrator's efforts to keep the renewable fuel standard volumes on track and to release this proposal earlier than originally promised. From the combine cab yesterday in Ohio, American Soybean Association President Scott Metzger said the EPA announcement was welcome news to he and other soybean farmers facing economic challenges.
4: Well, you know, it's great to see Administrator Zeldin and the Trump administration for keeping, you know, the commitment they had to restoring all of the SREs that were in place there. And it's a big win for us on the soybean side. It's more beans that are going to be used up for biofuels, and it was a good win for us.
2: Michigan corn farmer, president of the National Corn Growers Association, Matt Frostick, says the EPA's actions will help preserve demand for a lot of domestic bushels of corn.
5: So anytime we can continue to hold or expand our biofuels market, it's a help to corn growers, especially in the conditions we are with limited markets and high inputs and low prices. So it's a good sign from the EPA to do this for the corn industry, and hopefully we'll continue to see more and more progress.
2: Changing gears to Washington with a view to post-November elections, now just 3 weeks away, Syngenta's Val Dulcini said he still believes legislators can deliver a farm bill in the lame duck session.
6: I'm actually one of the few optimists in D.C. these days who thinks that there is the political will to get a farm bill across the finish line before the end of this calendar year. The flip side of that, and why I say I think it's a little bit of both, is that if the Democrats do take the House of Representatives, and that seems likely at this point, 3 weeks away from the election, they may feel like they want to write their own farm bill, which would be something they'd probably do next spring with new committee chairs on the House side, maybe if the Senate flips, a new Democratic chair of the Senate Ag Committee as well. So there's that possibility. But it just seems like the momentum for getting a farm bill passed is there in Washington, where I don't think it really was 2 or 3 months ago.
2: Finally, the nation's corn and soybean harvest, both still running slightly behind the 5-year average. That's according to USDA. Corn, 33% harvested. Normally, that's 39%. 91% of the crop is mature. For soybeans, the harvest is 46% done. The 5-

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1: 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CVS Pharmacy has agreed to pay $315 million to settle a Justice Department lawsuit over filling unlawful opioid prescriptions. Federal officials accuse CVS of dispensing prescriptions lacking legitimate medical purposes, including those from so-called pill mills, and billing government health programs for some of the drugs. The settlement also requires additional safeguards to prevent improper dispensing of controlled substances. The case involves prescriptions filled between 2013 and 2025. Artificial intelligence is already costing thousands of people their jobs. Grocery giant Kroger plans to eliminate 3,000 corporate positions over the next 3 years as it expands its use of AI. That's roughly 37% of its corporate workforce. The company says automation will eliminate duplicate work, help lower prices, and free up money for store employees. Kroger is also developing AI tools to manage workflows and help customers shop. President Trump has campaign stops scheduled in two states today, with the midterm elections now only 3 weeks away. The president begins the day in Las Vegas before heading to Bullhead City, Arizona, for a rally where Congressman Andy Biggs, the Republican nominee in the state's governor's race, will be speaking. He then heads to Montana for a second rally with congressional candidate Aaron Flint. There's nearly $1 billion on the line this week as both multi-state lottery jackpots continue to climb. There was no winner in last night's Mega Millions drawing, which pushes Friday's big prize to $403 million. And tonight's Powerball jackpot is worth $562 million. 704 Sports is next, brought to you by Chris Termite and Pest Solutions.
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1: 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Bears defensive end Montez Sweat has been suspended two games without pay for violating the league's policy on performance-enhancing substances. Sweat will miss Sunday's game against the Falcons and next Thursday's matchup with the Patriots. He is eligible to return November 2nd when the Bears visit Seattle. Illini kicker Ethan Machowski is the Big Ten Special Teams Player of the Week after a perfect performance in Illinois' 38-37 overtime win over Michigan State. He made all three field goal attempts from 40, 35, and 38 yards and converted all three extra points. His overtime extra point proved crucial in the victory. It is a career high for field goals in a game for Machowski. 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Showers and thunderstorms brewing up today with a high of 77. Chance of rain tonight with a low of 62. Showers, still a possibility of a thunderstorm tomorrow with a high of 80. 71 right now. 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
1: Yep.
0: Kind of sounds like this show, doesn't it? The Yard Patrol, brought to you by Harrelson Plumbing, Heating, and Air, making the rest of life less messy.

Looking for some live country? You'll find all the shows that are coming to the Midwest at the WMCI concert calendar, powered by Mattoon Mattress at myradiolink.com.

0: 101.3 WMCI, Zach John King, and get to drinking. Might be drinking some warmer beverages here real soon. Showers and thunderstorms today. High of 77, overnight low of 62. We'll be right around 80 tomorrow with showers and thunderstorms likely, and could get some lingering rain tomorrow night with a low of 50. Here comes the change. Partly sunny, breezy, and cooler on Friday with a high of 58 and about a 30-mile-per-hour wind gust at times. Yeah, it's going to be kind of chilly, and if you're heading out to a football game Friday night, plan accordingly. Mostly clear with a low of 37. That tells us winter's on the way, and that tells us we need to stock up those boxes. 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
1: 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Eastern Illinois University is investigating social media posts that surfaced recently. The university says it has not identified any credible threat to the campus community, but the investigation is continuing. They have not released details about the content of the posts or identified anyone connected to them. The university is monitoring the situation as officials work to determine the circumstances surrounding the posts. Students and staff at Cumberland High School were relocated to the elementary school yesterday as a precaution while authorities investigated a threatening note in the bathroom. Local and state police, along with the state's attorney's office, are investigating. Darren Bailey used last night's debate to challenge J.B. Pritzker's record on taxes, spending, public safety, and affordability. Bailey called for a forensic audit of state spending, repeal of the so-called Safety Act, and accused Pritzker of failing to address problems despite 8 years of Democratic control in Springfield. He also kept the focus on Illinois issues, repeatedly pushing back when Pritzker brought up President Trump. Bailey pointed out that Pritzker has enacted 63 tax and fee increases to Illinois taxpayers since taking office. He also addressed the Bears, arguing the team's move to Indiana was already a done deal. Hall of Fame songwriter Rory Burke passed away over the weekend. You may not have known Rory, but you certainly knew his songs. He co-wrote some of country's biggest hits, including The Most Beautiful Girl, You Look So Good in Love, A Little Good News, I Wouldn't Be a Man, Do You Love as Good as You Look for the Bellamy Brothers, and more modern hits like Bye Bye for Jody Messina and Carlene for Phil Vassar. Between 1972 and 2015, there were 61 charted versions of his songs, 42 of which became top 20. Among those songs, 29 top 10s and 10 number one singles. He was 84 years old. 25 till 8, sports is next, brought to you by First Neighbor Bank.
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1: 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Quite a night for the Blues and Blackhawks. They combined for 12 goals. Puse Suter, Jake Neighbors, and Mason McTavish each scored twice, while rookie defenseman Adam Juracek netted his first NHL goal as the Blues cruised to a 7-2 win over the Senators. Pavel Buchnevich chipped in with three assists, and goaltender Joel Hofer stopped 15 shots. For the Hawks, Teuvo Teravainen and rookie Roman Kancerov scored two goals apiece, while Tyler Bertuzzi added a goal and an assist to lead the Hawks to a 5-3 win over the Penguins. Connor Bedard made his season debut after shoulder surgery and recorded an assist. Spencer Knight made 24 saves. 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Showers and thunderstorms at times today with a high of 77. Slight chance of rain tonight with a low of 62. Another round of rain and storms tomorrow with a high of 80. Lingering into tomorrow night with a low of 50. 71 right now. 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

0: 101.3 WMCI, King George, and you know me better than that. 71 right now, showers, possibly a thunderstorm today with a high of 77. Chance of rain tonight, low of 62, and more rain and thunderstorms in the forecast for tomorrow with a high around 80. A guy who is nearly as popular as George Strait. Hello, Nate Pugh.
1: Oh, nearly. That's just, I don't know about that.
0: A scotch.
1: I don't know about that one.
0: I think a scotch. Our spotlight on the schools. Time to go to Oakland. How are you, my friend?
1: I'm doing very well. Very well. Thank you, Bob.
0: You can feel a change in the air. Fall is almost officially going to settle
1: and
0: in.
1: I'd rather you just say rain's coming, not chance of rain.
0: Yeah.
1: But yeah. We'll see. Hey, let's see what we get.
0: It's rather dry.
1: Yeah.
0: All right. Let's talk about all the good stuff that recently happened.
1: First of all, let's start off with our 9/11 remembrance football game. I just want to say thank you so much to our Tri-County boosters, not only for this game, which they went above and beyond to have decorations and events put in place, but they've been just doing a fantastic job overall with our sports programs. And I just want to say thank you to our Tri-County boosters.
0: Okay.
1: We just recently had the fun weekend gauntlet of homecoming. And
0: that's a good word.
1: Yeah, it was the decade theme, which included powder puff, parade, bonfire, Olympics, and much, much more. It was a great time. The kids love it, from ages kindergarten all the way to, well, the adults do too. So let's just say, kindergarten on is how we'll put it.
0: You know what I love about kids today is they're embracing the 80s.
1: Oh, yeah. Oh, yeah. Bringing it back.
0: Yeah.
1: Bringing it back.
0: What a great decade.
1: I'll be ready. I'll show them how tight roll those jeans.
0: Yeah.
1: Rolls,
0: yeah. I want to see that.
1: Yeah. But then also on October 3rd, we were blessed to have the Healthy Heroes from Sarah Bush. They visited the school to teach our students all about the importance of limiting screen time and finding a healthy balance. Basically, through fun activities, our students learned how shutting off the screens gives them more time to move their bodies, spark their creativity, and get better sleep. Get outside.
0: Novel approach.
1: Yes. Get outside.
0: I don't know if I ever told you this, but a good friend of mine who raised three boys, and he's now a granddad and all that stuff, his boys told him one time, he said, why don't you guys get outside and do something? He said, Dad, but this video game's in 3D. He said, so's outside.
1: Yeah, so that's very good. Yeah, that's... That's 3D, yes. We have it right in front of us.
0: Fire safety day, happened there?
1: Yes, October 6th, we are blessed to have our local fire agencies. They came, and the kids had an absolute blast climbing inside the real fire trucks and learning all about the emergency preparedness. A huge thank you to our amazing local fire department for the life-saving lessons and showering our kids with some awesome gifts, including colorful fire hats, squishies, which are a big thing right now.
0: They handed out squishies.
1: Yeah, oh, yeah, and lots of swag.
0: That's a win.
1: Right, I was able to sneak a couple of those home, and so I had a couple happy little girls at home,
0: good,
1: too. Yeah.
0: Good dad.
1: Yeah.
0: What's the band been up to?
1: Oh, my. We're starting. What we've been wanting to do is bring the three districts' bands together to perform at events, and we've started doing that. It's been doing fantastic.
0: Cool.
1: So they played at a couple football games and a couple volleyball games, and so we're just very excited for them to show off their talents as a unit, as a co-op, and to get out there and show off to our community what they can do.
0: Good deal.
1: Yeah.
0: And the military came to town?
1: And we've been having some military guests, and we have some more coming up. Basically, so far, we had the Illinois National Guard team come in, and they did a little archer challenge with the students. We've also had some team building and leadership activities with the U.S. Army, fitness competition with those Marines.
0: Super five, baby.
1: Oh, yeah, and I'm sure that was an easy one. coming soon, we're going to have the Illinois Air Guard and the U.S. Navy come in and do some fun events with our junior high and high school kiddos. And the students have really enjoyed these activities, as well as having the opportunity to ask questions to the military men and women. These types of experiences can encourage students to understand what our service members do for our country and a better understanding of Veterans Day, Memorial Day, not just, hey, no school.
0: Absolutely.
1: So, yeah.
0: All right, lots on the horizon.
1: Hey, today starts quarter two. We're already 25% of the way through our school year.
0: Wow.
1: So today is the start of quarter two. And so we have our pep rally coming up this Friday because Landon Helander and Anthony Owens qualified for junior high state cross country, which they will be running this weekend in Peoria.
0: Congratulations, gentlemen.
1: Yeah, that's a big deal. Smile big, kiddos. Picture day and staff. And picture day is coming up Monday, October 19th. Just a friendly reminder that we will have teacher-parent conferences next week, October 21st and 22nd, which then will lead to a no school on Friday, the 23rd. We will have our community coffee coming up this month. It will be on Friday the 6th from 9:30 to 10:30.
0: Actually, that's next month.
1: I'm sorry, November. November 6th. Yes, I apologize. November 6th, 9:30 to 10:30, because it is the first Friday of each month.
0: Yes.
1: And then moving on to our Scholastic Book Fair will be November 2nd through the 6th. So please send the kids with all your spare change and let them buy some goodies at the book fair.
0: Kids always love those.
1: Yes, yes. And if it's anything like my kids, we have to say, okay, you have to buy a book too. and then, grandparents, get ready. Kindergarten through fifth grade, come on over and see us November 3rd. So please get ready, mark your calendars to come on over and visit all your grandkids at the school on November 3rd.
0: All right. Well, we're going to be talking soon about basketball. And
1: all of it's coming up.
0: Moving into sports.
1: One more item, which I've added after I send it to you.
0: Okay.
1: So it's a surprise, Bob.
0: Okay.
1: Get ready.
0: No,
1: we have our Tri-County Career Fair also coming up on November 6th. And this is something we do every year within the co-op. We rotate it. This year it's in Shiloh. And what we do is we invite area businesses and colleges to visit with all of our juniors and seniors in the co-op.
0: Okay.
1: So we're looking forward to that.
0: Good deal.
1: But yeah, other than that, all our events can be found at www.oakland5.org/events, and you'll find it all there.
0: All right, man. Great to hear from you.
1: Hey, good to see you.
0: Keep up the great work.
1: Thank you.
0: Talk to you next month.
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2: 802 WMCI News Time. Pope Leo is said to be resting peacefully after undergoing surgery for lung cancer. The Vatican said today the 71-year-old pontiff spent a peaceful night at Rome's Gemelli Hospital after having a cancerous growth removed from his right lung. He is expected to remain there for about a week. The faculty at Cornell University will begin debate today on a no-confidence resolution condemning the school's response to sexual violence. About 150 faculty members are reportedly in favor of the resolution, which comes after a group of male students were accused last month of raping a woman at a frat house back in 2024. The federal tax filing extension deadline is tomorrow. Paperwork must be submitted electronically or postmarked by midnight to avoid late penalties. The IRS notes this extension only applies to filing documents, as any unpaid taxes were still due back in April. Six Flags is closing several giant roller coasters at its amusement parks in the U.S. and Canada after a rider fell to his death on one. It happened on the Goliath roller coaster at Six Flags over Georgia on Monday. A man plunged to the ground, hitting multiple parts of the ride on his way down. There's no word yet on what caused the tragedy. But the ride is known for high speeds and sharp turns, and Six Flags says out of abundance of caution, it's temporarily closing down similar roller coasters. This Georgia incident marks at least the seventh death at that park. Existing home sales rose unexpectedly in September. According to the National Association of Realtors, sales increased 1.5% last month to an annual rate of nearly 4 million units. Sales increased in the South and West, held steady in the Midwest, but declined in the Northeast. 803 Sports is next, brought to you by Weber Optics.
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2: 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The Rays even the American League Championship Series at one game apiece after beating Cleveland 3-1 last night. Great outing for Freddy Peralta. He delivered six scoreless innings, allowing four hits while striking out six. The best of seven series shifts to Cleveland for Game 3 tomorrow. Shohei Ohtani will remain in the Dodgers lineup for Game 3 of the National League Championship Series, despite struggling at the plate and dealing with injuries. Manager Dave Roberts confirmed Ohtani will play as the Dodgers try to climb back into the series against Milwaukee tonight, trailing 2-0. Ohtani is batting just 150 this postseason with no extra base hits in 20 at-bats. A Miami jury has found former NFL star Tyreek Hill liable for two counts of battery involving his estranged wife, awarding her $500,000 in compensatory damages. Hill denied most of the allegations. The verdict comes as the wide receiver works toward a possible NFL comeback. He remains a free agent after the Dolphins released him in February. He suffered a dislocated knee and multiple torn ligaments, including his ACL, last September. His agent says Hill could be ready to play as soon as next month, but no team has announced a deal. The forecast from the National Weather Service: showers and thunderstorms today with a high of 77. Slight chance of rain tonight with a low of 62. Still rain and possibly a thunderstorm tomorrow with a high around 80. It is 70 right now. 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

0: 101.3 WMCI Hudson Westbrook and Painted You Pretty. 70 right now. Showers and thunderstorms at times today with a high of 77. Slight chance of rain tonight with a low of 62. And then another round of showers and thunderstorms likely tomorrow with a high of 80. Didn't quite know what that wet stuff was. It's been a while, hasn't it? It is 70 right now at 8:20. The original Burger King birthday bunch is coming up next. If you're celebrating a birthday or anniversary, or know someone who is, 217-235-5MCI. That's 5624.
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0: 8:23, the original Burger King birthday bunchers here at home. Lots of them. Happy birthday to Vicki Austin, John Inyart, Spencer Wallace, Sonia Chapman, Chance Bronson, cousin-in-law, our guest, second cousin. Happy birthday, kiddo. Renee Holly, Charlie Weber, Dennis Camfield, Makai Beals, 5 years young today, the baby of our bunch, Jan Smith, Sydney Mendenhall, happy birthday to you, Vicki Maxey, Lacey Mullins, Jim Guyberson, and Jennifer Ketchmark. Happy birthday to all. Former Cubs catcher and manager Joe Girardi is 61. Golfer Beth Daniel is 70. Steve Coogan is 61. You might not know the name. He's Octavius, the tiny Roman soldier in the Night at the Museum movies.
7: Lori Petty is 63, the annoying Kit Keller in A League of Their Own. Also, Greg Evigan is 73, if you're old enough to remember BJ and the Bear and My Two Dads. And Justin Hayward, singer for the Moody Blues, is 80 today. Born on this date, singer Melba Montgomery, her big hit as a solo artist was No Charge. She had a bunch of songs with George Jones, the biggest being We Must Have Been Out of Our Minds. William Penn, the founder of Pennsylvania, which is named after his dad. It means Penn's Woods. Always wondered what Sylvania meant. I guess it means woods. World War II general and 34th President Dwight Eisenhower. John Wooden, the legendary basketball coach. One of my favorite quotes from him, you don't have to change the world today. You just have to make the most of the day you've been given. Simple as that. Roger Moore, Bond, James Bond, from 1973 to 1985. He was in seven movies. Harry Anderson from Night Court fame. Bob Kuchenberg, the Dolphins legend, who was part of two Super Bowl championship teams, including the perfect season of 1972, also won a national title with Notre Dame. And Charlie Kirk should have been 33 today. It's Be Bald and Be Free Day. Okay, can do. National Dessert Day. Oh, that just leaves the door wide open. Pick which. What would you pick? Probably be pie. I love pie. And there's ice cream, too. I can get that at Burger King. ER Nurses Day. God bless you for all you do. Take your parents to lunch day. That would be a nice gesture. And you can have dessert. Take your teddy bear to work or school day. I don't think I own a teddy bear. Fossil Day. I think I'm getting to be one of them. It's National Frump Day. It stands for Frugal, Responsible, Unpretentious, Mature Persons. Well, you had me almost, and then you said mature. And it's also National I Love You Day. Almost as much as dessert. Okay, maybe more.

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1: 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Illinois taxpayers could face a $700 million bill for improper food stamp payments if the state doesn't improve its oversight. According to a risk analyst, Illinois' SNAP error rate climbed from 11.56% in 2024 to 14.67% last year, the fifth highest in the nation. Under a new federal law, states with high error rates began paying more towards SNAP costs October 1st. Haywood Talcobe, CEO of LexisNexis Risk Solutions, says outdated technology and weak identity verification allows criminals to steal benefits meant for people in need. He added J.B. Pritzker should blame thieves instead of blaming the Trump administration. CVS Pharmacy has agreed to pay $315 million to settle a Justice Department lawsuit over filing unlawful opioid prescriptions. Federal officials accuse CVS of dispensing prescriptions lacking legitimate medical purposes, including those for so-called pill mills, and billing government health programs for some of the drugs. The settlement also requires additional safeguards to prevent improper dispensing of controlled substances. The case involves prescriptions filled between 2013 and 2025. Artificial intelligence is already costing thousands of people their jobs. Grocery giant Kroger plans to eliminate 3,000 corporate positions over the next 3 years as it expands the use of AI. That's roughly 37% of its corporate workforce. The company says automation will eliminate duplicate work, help lower prices, and free up money for store employees. Kroger is also developing AI tools to manage workflows and help customers shop. A college softball player received a death threat over her activism in women's sports. Kendall Kotzmacher, a sophomore at Colorado Christian University, says someone threatened to come to her school and kill her. She reported the threat to school officials, but no arrests have been made. She also reports online harassment targeting her and teammates over her opposition to transgender athletes competing in women's sports. In late September, she participated in a Capitol Hills news conference following a Senate Judiciary hearing on fairness, opportunity, and safety for female athletes. Democrats called no witnesses. Senator Dick Durbin and Amy Klobuchar walked out on the hearing, to which Kotzmacher said she was very disappointed. She said, "Even if you don't agree with me, just sit and listen. These are real stories from the real girls it happened to." 8:33, sports is next.
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1: 25 till 9, WMCI Sports Time. Bears defensive end Montez Sweat has been suspended 2 games without pay for violating the league's policy on performance-enhancing substances. He'll miss this Sunday's game against the Falcons and next Thursday's matchup with New England. He is eligible to return November 2nd when the Bears visit Seattle. EIU Volleyball will host a Dig Pink match tomorrow night, supporting breast cancer awareness and the Side Out Foundation, which funds research and treatment programs for patients with metastatic breast cancer. The Panthers face Tennessee State at 6 o'clock. EIU will honor those affected by breast cancer with player signs and a moment of silence. Admission is free. 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Showers and thunderstorms today with a high of 77. Chance of rain tonight with a low of 62. And more showers and possibly a thunderstorm tomorrow with a high of 80. It's 70 right now. 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

0: 101.3 WMCI, Work for the Wind. That is Ella Langley, Tracy Lawrence, and Dustin Lynch in that triple play as well. 70 right now. Showers and possibly a thunderstorm today with a high of 77. It's odd to look outside and see a wet parking lot. It's been a while. Slight chance of rain tonight, low of 62. Another round tomorrow. Rain and thunderstorms likely with a high of 80, and could get some rain lingering into tomorrow night with a low of 50, and then the temperature change quite dramatically, even though from yesterday to today was pretty significant. It is going to drop to a high of 58 with 30 mile per hour wind gusts on Friday, dipping down to a low of 37 Friday night. Random stupidity, yes, it's always available to us. This time we go out west. Perhaps the strangest vehicle you can imagine someone would steal, maybe an ice cream truck, maybe the Wienermobile. Well, this guy stole two of the oddest vehicles back-to-back. 26-year-old Delta passenger by the name of Jay Barr, that's our genius's name. He was supposed to fly from Southern California to Seattle last week when he snuck through an access door at an airport, went onto a tarmac, and stole an airport tug. Those are the vehicles that help move and position the aircraft. They also move luggage trailers. Well, the joyride didn't last long. He crashed the tug into another vehicle and then tried to steal vehicle number two, a bathroom servicing truck, which drains waste from aircraft toilets and fills them with fresh disinfectant fluid. Fortunately, Jay was caught and arrested before he could get that one out on the runway for a spin. He was charged with vehicle theft, trespassing, and vandalism. It's unclear what he was thinking or if he was under the influence of anything. Clearly, he wasn't thinking, and I'm guessing the latter is probably something.
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1: 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You can help make Christmas a little brighter for the kids at Kimmerer Village and get a great meal in the process at the drive-thru chicken and noodle dinner coming up on Monday from 4:30 to 6 at the Findlay American Legion. Your meal also includes mashed potatoes and gravy, green beans, a dinner roll, and a slice of Texas sheet cake. They'll also have a toy drive, so please consider dropping off one or more toys while you're there. You have to buy the tickets by Friday. Tickets must be purchased by then. They tend to sell out, so get them now at the bank or village hall in Findlay. Great Halloween surprise from Mattoon High School Ag Department. Boo baskets, which are filled with a variety of candy. Small baskets are $15. Medium size are $30. Large boo baskets are $40. Orders are due by October 20th, which is Tuesday of next week, I do believe. Yes. You can use the QR code at the Mattoon FFA Facebook page to place your order. Front Street Event Center in Gays is gearing up for its fourth annual holiday market. That'll be November 6th and 7th. Nearly 50 vendors will be there with a wide variety of gift ideas, food trucks on site.

0: to, and they are still accepting vendors. So if you'd like to reserve a spot, give Michelle a call at 217-281-1918-1918 or look them up on Facebook or Instagram. A community Thanksgiving dinner will be held Sunday, November 15th from 11 to 1 at the Mason Civic Center. 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Faith Lutheran Church of Shumway invites you to join them for their annual soup supper on October 25th. They'll be serving homemade chili and chicken noodle soup along with hot dogs, ham and cheese sandwiches, pie, cake and drink from 4 to 7. 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Effingham County Emergency Management and the National Weather Service are holding free storm spotter training on Saturday, October 24th from 10 till noon. 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
0: 9:04 on the sports schedule. It's pretty light. Major League Baseball, Game 3 of the NLCS between the Brewers and Dodgers. Game time is 7 o'clock. Milwaukee is up 2-0. NBA preseason, the Bulls play the Bucks at 7 o'clock. 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Showers and thunderstorms today with a high of 77. There is a slight chance of rain tonight with a low of 62. Another round tomorrow. Showers, thunderstorms likely with a high of 80. And rain and possibly a thunderstorm tomorrow night with a low of 50. Friday is going to feel a whole lot different. Partly sunny, breezy, and cool with a high of just 58. It's 70 right now. 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

0: 101.3 WMCI. It's Ian Munsick and Love is Blind. 70 right now. Showers and thunderstorms at times today. High of 77. Slight chance of rain tonight with a low of 62. Another round coming tomorrow. It looks like showers, possibly a thunderstorm with a high of 80, and rain and possibly a thunderstorm tomorrow night with a low of 50. It's been a while since we've been in a pattern like this. It actually rained. Partly sunny, breezy and cooler on Friday. We head into a very fall-like weekend. 58 on Friday. Wind gust to 30 miles per hour. So it's, that might be on the verge of cold, not just cooler. Mostly clear and 37 Friday night. The weekend, daytime looks gorgeous. Sunny and 60 on Saturday. And some areas of frost on Sunday morning, then warming up to about 68. How would you like to spend all eternity with the slogan, once you pop, you can't stop, bouncing around in your head? Well, if you're a diehard Pringles fan, well, that may be possible. Pringles just announced a spooky contest called Once You Drop, and it offers you the chance to win an urn shaped like a Pringles can. If you're interested, for whatever reason, hit up onceyoudrop.com and sign their will and testament where you commit to wanting to be buried in a Pringles can of some sort. The deadline is in 8 days, so you best hurry. If you're wondering if a will and testament is legally binding, it is not. The document is for entertainment purposes only. One grand prize winner gets an after-lifetime supply of Pringles, which is two lifetime supplies. That's the one can of Pringles every week for a year for the next 200 years. If you're wondering if they'll be mailing you a can of Pringles every week for two centuries, they won't. I mean, come on. They did the math. That's $28,080. They award this upfront in cash, so you can buy your own weekly Pringles. The grand prize also includes a Pringles can urn, which is metal with personal engraving. It's worth $500. If you didn't know this, there is a reason for this buried in a Pringles can thing. The inventor of the Pringles can, Frederick Barr, before he died in 2008, his final request was to be cremated and buried inside one of them. His kids fulfilled his request. 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So that's where it came from. If you're interested, onceyoudrop.com. Certainly would be unique.
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0: It's the Yawn Patrol, brought to you by Harrelson Plumbing, Heating, and Air, number one in the number two business since 1993.
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0: 101.3 WMC. He is just pure country. Can you believe that song is now 30 years old? Well, I guess he's come full circle. He's already in the Country Music Hall of Fame, and now Alan Jackson has his own museum. It's officially open in downtown Nashville. Over 600 artifacts documenting Alan's life and career, covering everything from his childhood and marriage to his move to Nashville, and a paper bag full of songs as he pursued his career in music. You'll also see Grammys, CMAs, ACM awards, songwriting honors, his Hall of Fame recognitions, the chair he used while writing early hits like Here in the Real World, and clothing worn throughout his career. Among the standout items are the boots, jeans, and water ski featured in the Chattahoochee music video. There's a childhood tricycle, school report cards. I don't want people to see mine. A sketchbook, his first cowboy hat and boots. The museum also features gifts presented to Alan in appreciation of his song, Where Were You When the World Stopped Turning, including a piece of metal from the World Trade Center, stone from the Pentagon, and an honorary chief's helmet from the Fire Department of New York. Additionally, the museum showcases video footage of many of his live performances, including his final show at Nissan Stadium earlier this year. The first floor features Alan's Silver Belly Distillery. Tickets for the museum and distillery are available at alanjacksonmuseum.com. I remember when he was a newcomer, when we were newcomers in 1989 here on WMCI. Showers and thunderstorms today, high of 77. Still a chance of lingering showers tonight with a low of 62. Another round of rain, maybe a thunderstorm tomorrow with a high around 80. We're at 70 right now at 9:43.
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2: 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Learning a lot about the technology and what's coming ahead for agriculture. We'll be sharing that over the days ahead. As for the corn market today, a half cent to 3¾ cents a bushel down. The soybean market, we're a fraction to 4¾ lower. Wheat futures, 1¾ to 4¼ cents a bushel down. Your product market today in soybean oil futures, from 70 cents to 80 cents lower. Soybean meal, $1.60 to $3.30 lower. Rice lower. Cotton futures are stronger. Your live cattle market today in the December down 12 cents at 226.25. Feeders November market down $1.20 at 339.82. And lean hogs in the December off $1.25 at 66.77 a hundred. Department of Agriculture yesterday showed us that the majority of corn and soybeans in the country are at maturity. But the harvest is running behind the five-year average, and there is rain in the forecast in some key states, including right here at home in Mayberry. As for the market, December corn down 3, 479¾. Your December 27 down 1¾ at 509¾. No soy down 2, 1281¾. And the July 27 down 3½ at 1319¾. Nearby December wheat down 2½ at 666¾. I'm Jeff Alley.
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10: 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Appreciate your company today. Lane's the next with the More Music Midday. It's an odd day because it's wet outside. Showers and thunderstorms. We'll have breaks from time to time. Could actually linger throughout most of the day. High of 77. Slight chance of rain tonight with a low of 62. And another round tomorrow. Showers and possibly a thunderstorm with a high right around 80. And that will be it for the heat, it looks like. Partly sunny, breezy, and cooler on Friday with a high of 58. The weekend actually looks nice. The overnight lows are going to be in the upper 30s, but then 60 with sunshine on Saturday. And possibly some frost in the early morning hours on Sunday, then sunny in 68. So, raring back after a brief reminder that it is actually fall. 71 right now with the news you can't use. Gen Z wants to change the name of Tramp Stamp to Cake Topper. But their silliest rebrand is changing the name of Influencer to Real Job.

0: Thanks to soil degradation, vegetables are only half as nutritious as they used to be. Meanwhile, there's no noticeable change in the nutritional value of chocolate, and I prefer food that, well, doesn't lie to me. A research team arrived on a remote Pacific island to search for Amelia Earhart's missing plane, which they believe was spotted in satellite images of a shallow lagoon. Isn't this how the show Lost started? A British Columbia man is getting his beloved flute back 5 years after losing it while canoeing in a Yukon River, thanks to a stranger who found his gear and posted it online. Yes, the same question I'm asking is going through your head. Phone charged, snacks, water, backpack, flute. Ready to go canoeing? Flute. 91-year-old has hiked the Appalachian Trail. After 359 days, 71 falls, and a brief hospital stay, the determined hiker made history. You know, I'm 59, and I firmly believe that getting off the couch deserves some sort of medal. This guy fell 71 times and still fit. I stubbed my toe on the coffee table and called it a day yesterday.
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0: Today's country and all-time favorites, 101.3 WMCI. Luke Combs getting us started on the More Music Midday, presented by the original Burger King in Mattoon. Good morning, I'm Lane. Doozy of the day coming up in just a few minutes.
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0: Lainey Wilson and John Mayer on 101.3 WMCI. It's time for our doozy of the day, brought to you by Daystar Tanning Salon. And I always love these stories where the dog becomes the hero or the star. A police bloodhound named Bo, Bo's a girl, she helped rescue a missing boy in Maryland after a search that lasted well into the night after several hours. More than 30 officers and three canine teams were out searching when Bo tracked the child through nearly 3 miles of thick brush. Luckily, the boy is now safe and okay. And here's what the policeman in charge of Bo had to say about her. She is second to none. She is literally my best friend. Job well done, Bo. She'll get some extra treats and some extra pets for that one. It's our doozy of the day, brought to you by Daystar Tanning Salon.
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0: Wannabe from Gavin Adcock on 101.3 WMCI. I'm Lane, taking you through the More Music Midday. It is a Wags and Wiggles Wednesday, so keep an eye on the WMCI Facebook page. I'll have some videos of some of the adoptable cats and dogs available at the Coles County Animal Shelter. You can also find details at myradiolink.com. 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
8: 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U.S. inflation accelerating last month as gasoline and many other goods and services became more expensive. Evidence that rising prices remaining an economic challenge just a few weeks before the midterms. Certainly a heavily focus on affordability. Consumer price index up 3.7% in September compared with a year ago. Labor Department said today that's up from 3.4% in the month of August. On a monthly basis, costs jumped 0.6% from August to September, the biggest gain in 5 months, up from 0.4% a month before. Looking into other news in the financials today, the worries about worsening inflation are weighing on the stock market. S&P fell 0.6%, its fifth loss in the 6 days, setting its all-time high. The Dow Jones Industrial Average was up less than 0.1%, and the NASDAQ Composite 0.9% lower. At the Chicago Board of Trade today, we have seen a market that is still letting air out from last week's stocks numbers. December corn down 4 cents, 4.78¾. The March at 4.92½, down 4 cents. The November soybean market is down 7 cents a bushel at 12.76¾. The March down 8½ at $13. For wheat futures, the December is down 4¾ at 6.64½. I'm Jeff Nelly.
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0: Occasional showers and thunderstorms today, high of 77. A chance of showers tonight as well, with a low of 62. Showers and storms also likely tomorrow, with a high of 78. More showers and storms in the forecast for Thursday night, low of 49 and windy. Friday, partly sunny and breezy, with a high of 57.

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1: 101.3 WMCI, there's Cody Johnson. I have a very impressive story to share with you, and this happened back in August, but we want to give Dale Graybeard Sanders his moment in the sun, if you will. Dale once held the record for the oldest person to complete the roughly 2,193-mile Appalachian Trail. He set it back in 2017. That record was broken soon after that, but always the competitor, Dale wanted his record back, and after much discussion with his wife, he set out to do just that. This time, it wasn't without many incidents, though. He fell 71 times. Six falls were serious. One led to a brief hospital stay. There was a death in the family during this time as well. Dale's wife, though, encouraged him to keep going, and he did. Sanders completed the trail in sections over 359 days, averaging about 12 miles a day while on the trail. The record is his again. By the way, Dale is 91 years old. And just in case that story doesn't encourage you to pursue an active lifestyle, just 4 years ago, Dale paddled the entire Mississippi River. Man, I feel lazy all of a sudden. Let's go do something.
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0: 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I'm Lane, taking you through the Country Cafe, brought to you by Shelter Insurance agent Chris Clayton in Charleston. Jeff Nally has your midday report from the Cromwell Ag Radio Network. 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
8: I'm Jeff Nally on the Cromwell Ag Radio Network at the Chicago Board of Trade today. It's a negative market. Corn futures are a penny to 3.25 cents a bushel down. The soybean market is also in a rut, between 8 cents and 10.5 cents a bushel lower. And the wheat trade between 0.75 cents, 6.75 cents a bushel lower. In the product market, soybean oil futures today, between a mark of 90 cents to a dollar and a nickel lower. Soybean meal prices from $2.30 to $4.50 lower. Rice is lower. Cotton futures higher. Live cattle in the December, 97 cents lower at $2.25.40. Feeder cattle today, the November contracts are down $2.15 at $3.38.87. The lean hog market in December contracts off $1.30 at $66.70/hundred. Now at the Chicago Board of Trade, lower again from the start and still lower here at the noon hour. A penny to 3.75 cents lower in corn. December 4.79 1/4. The March at 4.92 3/4, down 3.75. December 27 at 5.10 1/2. November soybeans down 8.5 at 12.75 1/4. The March down 10 cents at 12.98 1/2. Wheat futures today in the December down 1.5 cents at 6.67 3/4. I'm Jeff Nally.
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0: Occasional showers and thunderstorms today, high of 77. A chance of showers tonight as well, with a low of 62. Showers and storms also likely tomorrow, with a high of 78. More showers and storms in the forecast for Thursday night, low of 49 and windy. Friday, partly sunny and breezy, with a high of 57.

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0: 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Well, let's see what today is. It is Be Bald and Be Free Day. Embrace the bald if you don't already. It's National Dessert Day. I could go for some of that. How about some coconut cream pie? That'd hit the spot right about now. It is ER Nurses Day, where they see some things on a daily basis. It's also Take Your Parents to Lunch Day, Take Your Teddy Bear to Work or School Day, and it is also National Frump Day. Stands for Frugal, Responsible, Unpretentious, Mature Persons. And it's also National I Love You Day. Well, I appreciate that.
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0: Brooks and Dunn on 101.3 WMCI. Let's check the sports schedule. It's fairly light tonight. The National League Championship Series continues. Game 3 in Los Angeles with the Dodgers hosting the Brewers. Milwaukee is up 2-0. There's been a schedule change for the ALCS Game 3 tomorrow. They're moving that game to a noon start because of the forecast in Cleveland not being very good. So that'll be an afternoon game tomorrow for the Rays and the Guardians. The Bulls and Bucks play an NBA preseason game tonight as well.
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0: Megan Maroney on 101.3 WMCI. You're inside the Country Cafe, brought to you by Shelter Insurance Agent Chris Clayton in Charleston. Keep an eye on the WMCI Facebook page because it's a Wags and Wiggles Wednesday, sponsored by Auto Truck and Farm Repair, Albin Animal Hospital, and Mucky Dogs Pub in Lerna. We'll have some videos of some of the adoptable cats and dogs at the Coles County Animal Shelter. Have those up this afternoon on WMCI.
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0: Occasional showers and thunderstorms today, high of 77. A chance of showers tonight as well, with a low of 62. Showers and storms also likely tomorrow, with a high of 78. More showers and storms in the forecast for Thursday night, low of 49 and windy. Friday, partly sunny and breezy, with a high of 57.

the time with those crazy friends of mine. Head out on steel horses with wheels and we ride. 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

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Try their brand of barbecues, I'd say finger licking. 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

0: 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Ella Langley on the Moore Music Midday. Let's head toward the Fast Lane, brought to you by GW's Edgar County Locker. In medieval Europe and other ancient cultures, people would cover their mouths when they yawned because they believed that an open mouth allowed your soul to escape or evil spirits and demons to enter your body. Today, the spiritual meanings have faded. Now, covering your mouth when you yawn is just common courtesy, I guess, instead of all that other stuff. Piggy banks are named after pig, P-Y-G-G, an orange clay people used to make pots and jars in the Middle Ages. When people had extra coins, they'd put them into a pig pot, if you will. And the average person loses 100 hairs every day. 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

0: 101.3 WMCI painted you pretty. Hudson Westbrook on the More Music Midday. Jody Messina and Max McNown also in the mix. Let's head for Nashville for our news and notes. Megan Maroney does not want fans to get it twisted when she asks the audience during her shows to, quote, scream if you miss your ex. She says, quote, I'm always like, that is not a sign. Don't call them. One of my fans was telling me, I'm going to call him. I said, no. Megan has called an ex after writing a song, and she does not recommend doing that. Is it too early for Christmas music? Well, Chris Stapleton doesn't necessarily think so. He teamed up with Norah Jones for a holiday song called April's Gone, although it's actually pretty somber. It's about a couple in a struggling relationship who consider giving it one more chance at Christmas time. And if you've ever wondered which country albums are the highest selling of all time, Whiskey Riff put together a list based on this month's RIAA data. Not surprisingly, Garth Brooks took three of the top five spots. Shania Twain had three of the top 10 albums, and the Chicks also laid claim to two of them. Kenny Rogers and Taylor Swift rounded out the rest. At the top five are Wide Open Spaces by the Chicks, Triple Live by Garth Brooks, No Fences by Garth, Come On Over by Shania, and Double Live by Garth was number one.
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0: Occasional showers and thunderstorms today, high of 77. A chance of showers tonight as well, with a low of 62. Showers and storms also likely tomorrow, with a high of 78. More showers and storms in the forecast for Thursday night, low of 49 and windy. Friday, partly sunny and breezy, with a high of 57.

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0: 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Let's go back in the day, 1987 on this date. 18-month-old Jessica McClure fell 22 feet down a well in Midland, Texas. The nation watched as rescue workers tried to free her. She was pulled from the well 2.5 days later. TV viewers around the world were so moved by her 58 hours of hardship that they sent money to the girl, who inherited a trust fund of $1 million. Of course, Jessica doesn't remember falling down the well. She was only a year and a half old at the time. This date in 1947, Chuck Yeager broke the sound barrier, becoming the first person to ever fly faster than the speed of sound. 1912, Theodore Roosevelt was shot in the chest in Milwaukee while campaigning for the presidency. Fortunately, the paper with the speech written on it in his pocket on his jacket absorbed most of the bullet's impact, so he was able to go ahead, not only survive, but he finished his scheduled appearance as well. And on this date in 1892, The Adventures of Sherlock Holmes was first published. It was the first collection of the stories that Arthur Conan Doyle had been publishing in magazines in the previous 5 years.
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0: 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It's a Wags and Wiggles Wednesday. 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
9: Good afternoon. I'm Jeff Dowling on the Cromwell Ag Radio Network. The Chicago Board of Trade today sees a lower corn and a lower soybean market and just a little bit of a recovery in the front months for wheat futures at the board. Overall, we've got corn prices today between a penny and 2.25 cents a bushel lower. We have the soybean market today pricing between 6.5 cents and 8.75 cents a bushel lower. And your wheat market in the front 4 months of trading between 0.75 cents and 4 cents a bushel higher. Your product market on the day today, we've got soybean oil futures closing between 62 cents and 99 cents lower. Soybean meal today from 20 cents to $1.30 lower. The rice market was higher and the cotton market was higher as well. Live cattle December down $1.25 at $2.25.12. Feeder cattle November down $2.57, $3.38.45. Lean hogs in December down $1.95 at $66.07 a hundred. Chicago Board of Trade. December corn off 2 at 4.80¾ a bushel. The March down 2.25 at 4.94¼. December 27 at 5.10½ down a penny. Nove soy down 6.5, 12.77¼. March down 8.5 at $13. November 27 down 8 cents at 12.49¾. Nearby D sweet up 4, 6.73¼. I'm Jeff Nally.
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0: Occasional showers and thunderstorms today, high of 77. A chance of showers tonight as well, with a low of 62. Showers and storms also likely tomorrow, with a high of 78. More showers and storms in the forecast for Thursday night, low of 49 and windy. Friday, partly sunny and breezy, with a high of 57.

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0: We've got ourselves a great day here for our drive home, brought to you by Lakeland College and their commercial truck driver training program. I'm Grayson for 101.3 WMCI. I ask that you check out our Facebook page today. 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

0: Parker McCollum with Killing Me will take us into our good news of the day. That's right here on 101.3 WMCI, and our good news of the day is brought to you by Varner and Rawlings Heating and Air. Our story is about a nonprofit in Kansas City. They turn vacant lots into free fruit orchards, and now they're looking to expand outside of Kansas City. They're thinking they've gone nationwide. They're calling it the Giving Grove, and they've planted more than 14,000 fruit trees across 847 orchards, now in 17 different cities. This has given more than a million people access to fresh produce within walking distance of their home. The organization got its start with a very small orchard at a former elementary school in Kansas City. Now it supports orchards all the way from Seattle to Atlanta. And that's why the Giving Grove will be our good news story of the day today. If you know of a good news story, something a little closer to home, especially one that you'd be willing to share with us, be sure to do that by sending us a message on Facebook at 101.3 WMCI.
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9: We could see a few more showers here this evening. The chance for rain is slight as the low drops to 62. For tomorrow, thunderstorms and showers are likely with a high of 80, while the threat of rain and possible thunderstorms continues into tomorrow night as that low drops to 50. For Friday, it'll be partly sunny, breezy, and a whole lot cooler with a high of just 58. And for Friday night, we see our first fall low of just 37.
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0: We're at the start of hour number two. It started with Gone by Dierks Bentley. It's taken us all the way to Toby Keith and American Ride. This is 101.3 WMCI. We're going to move over to our sports schedule. Take a look at what's going on there. It's brought to you by Thule's Family Barbershop. In the MLB playoffs this evening, it's game three of the NLCS. That's between the Brewers and the Dodgers. Milwaukee right now, they're up 2-0. That one will start at 7 p.m. And for the NBA preseason this evening, the Bulls, they play the Bucks. That's at 7 p.m. That's a battle of two teams not expected to be very good at all, but maybe you'll be interested in preseason action. That's a look at your sports schedule. It's brought to you by Thule's Family Barbershop.
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2: He's a ranch hand in a pinch, man. 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A cast iron skillet swinging lid flipper. Now he's a double wide on the county line. Sipping on a six pack of Lone Star Light. She did him dirty, took him to the

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0: want my horse back. 101.3 WMCI with our drive home now, gearing up for that all-request drive at 5. But before we get to that, let's talk Bubba's Burgers and Dogs. If you missed them today, they were at Harbor Freight in Mattoon from 10 to 2. Well, I don't know of another stop here this week. Be sure to follow Bubba's Food Truck on Facebook, so in case there is something that's added, you'll be one of the first people to know. So hit them with a like and a follow. That's at Bubba's Food Truck on Facebook. You'll always know where they're going to be.
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0: 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We could see a few more showers here this evening. The chance for rain is slight as the low drops to 62. For tomorrow, thunderstorms and showers are likely with a high of 80, while the threat of rain and possible thunderstorms continues into tomorrow night as that low drops to 50. For Friday, it'll be partly sunny, breezy, and a whole lot cooler with a high of just 58. And for Friday night, we see our first fall low of just 37.
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0: 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Let's hear from you and your request at 217-235-5MCI. By the way, we'd love to send you to the St. Louis City Museum. They're going to put on their Fright at the Museum. That's going to run through the end of October, matter of fact, November 1st, but you could be there for free if you text the word Fright, F-R-I-G-H-T, to 217-844-4487. You'll have a chance to win 4 tickets. I'll be sure to announce the winners every weeknight somewhere around 6:20 all the way through October 22nd. That announcement is going to start this evening, so I'll have 2 winners coming up later in the show. Be sure to text Fright to 217-844-4487, and you might just hear yourself as our next winner.
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101.3 WMCI, The Door, right there by Aaron Lewis. And this is the Mucky Dogs Pub All Request Drive at 5, where you could make your request at 217-235-5MCI. Much like the call and request I just got a minute ago from John Knipple over in Toledo as part of the Toledo Christian Church. He had a message he wanted to share. It's something that struck a chord with him today and a song to go along with it. So the scripture that stuck out today was Psalms 46:10. And the song is Go Tell It on the Mountain by Little Big Town. John's request is up next. If you've got one of your own, make your call at 217-235-5MCI.

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0: 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Let's take a look at that country time capsule and what took place on this day in country music. Beginning with October 14th of 1957, the Everly Brothers, they were at number one for Wake Up Little Susie. Moving ahead to this day, 1989, when Holly Dunn was inducted into the Grand Ole Opry, she released 10 albums and charted 19 singles, with two of those going to number one. 7 years later, in 1996, Alan Jackson, he released Little Bitty. It would become his 14th number one single on Billboard's Hot Country Singles and Tracks chart. And lastly, on this day, 2017, Thomas Rhett, he was at number one, this time on the country album charts with his third studio album, that was Life Changes. And that's a look at what took place on this day in country music, part of that country time capsule on 101.3 WMCI.
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Winding down now on this All Request Drive at 5. It's brought to you by Mucky Dog's Pub. They're on Main Street in Lerna, and you could give them a follow on Facebook. They've got to-go orders on the nights you don't feel like cooking or, you know, being in the public in those comfy clothes. Killer appetites like the Bosco sticks, mini corn dogs, and pretzel bites. That's just a few of them. Those pair perfectly with a sandwich.

0: which of your choice. 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
0: 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We could see a few more showers here this evening. The chance for rain is slight as the low drops to 62. For tomorrow, thunderstorms and showers are likely with a high of 80, while the threat of rain and possible thunderstorms continues into tomorrow night as that low drops to 50. For Friday, it'll be partly sunny, breezy, and a whole lot cooler with a high of just 58. And for Friday night, we see our first fall low of just 37.
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0: All right, I've got two sets of four tickets to the St. Louis City Museum and their Fright at the Museum night. Well, or several nights over the next few weeks, that is. We're going to have this contest running from here today all the way through October 22nd, so there's still plenty of chances, but you need to text Fright to 217-844-4487 for your chance to win. Again, Fright, F-R-I-G-H-T, to 217-844-4487. And today's winners, Ryan Four out of Charleston and Lisa Garver of Pasodum. Congratulations to those two. If you want to hear your name, we'll be sure to text Fright to 217-844-4487.
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0: I'm Grayson for this drive home, which is brought to you by Lakeland College and their commercial truck driver training program, all here on 101.3 WMCI, and that's just about going to do it for me. In the meantime, be sure to text the word FRIGHT, F-R-I-G-H-T, to 217-844-4487 if you want to hear your name, like we just heard those a few minutes before. Expect some more rain tomorrow, maybe even some thunderstorms. 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
6: We could see a few more showers here this evening. The chance for rain is slight as the low drops to 62. For tomorrow, thunderstorms and showers are likely with a high of 80, while the threat of rain and possible thunderstorms continues into tomorrow night as that low drops to 50. For Friday, it'll be partly sunny, breezy, and a whole lot cooler with a high of just 58. And for Friday night, we see our first fall low of just 37.
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